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2: The Word 120, the New King James Version of the Bible. When it comes to the issues of life, have a willingness to listen to what the Word of God has to say relative to the subject matter. Keep in mind, it is true, the devil is busy today, doing what he does best, which is to wreak havoc in the lives of those not willing to trust in the wisdom of the Word of God. But Jesus is busier. Without the Word of God, we would never know how to live this life. When the devil tempted Jesus in the wilderness after 40 days of hunger, Jesus directed him to the Word of God. In Matthew chapter 4 and verse 3, the Bible says, "Now when the tempter came to him, he said, 'If you are the Son of God, command these stones become bread.'" Verse 4 says, "But Jesus answered and said, 'It is written, man shall not live by bread alone, but by every word that proceeds from the mouth of God.'" Do you want to experience a sense of peace in this world despite all the challenges we are faced with? Then get into the Word of God and stay there. It is an absolute shame for anyone to lose their life because of bad decision making. The number of our young people dying today and making choices which have ruined them while their minds are still in the developmental stages is a sad commentary on the world we live in today. The words of Isaiah, prophet of God, comes to mind in chapter 54 and verse 13, which says, "All your children shall be taught by the Lord, and great shall be the peace of your children." Think about it and have a blessed day.
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0: Yes, sir. Celebrating another day of life with my family and friends here at Radio 1. So let's get started with the sports report. The Minnesota Vikings have officially made their decision at quarterback, naming Kyler Murray as the starter over J.J. McCarthy heading into week one. One of the biggest NFL stories to come out of training camp today is that. And also, the Cowboys just locked up defensive tackle Quinnen Williams with a 3-year, $105.9 million extension, securing one of the centerpieces of their defense long-term. And in the NBA, the league has started revealing its 26-27 schedule, and LeBron James will make his regular season debut with the Philadelphia 76ers against the defending champion New York Knicks at Madison Square Garden on opening night, with New York raising its championship banner before the game. In baseball, Adley Rutschman is set to make his Red Sox debut tonight against Toronto after Boston acquired the three-time All-Star from Baltimore at the trade deadline. And in the WNBA, the playoff race continues tonight with the Liberty versus Fever, highlighting the schedule as both teams battle for postseason positioning. All right, that does it for me. That's been your Posted on the Corner Sports Minute with the playmaker Hollywood Zay. 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Man, and God, wish me a happy birthday right now on my Instagram at Hollywood Zay.
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6: What's up, girl? 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
8: I know, that's right. I got a word for you to spell. You ready?
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8: In 5 seconds, spell the word equilibrium.
7: Equilibrium. EQUALIBRIUM.
8: You were so close, babe. You was off by one letter.
6: 1-844-426-POTC. Who is this?
9: Ashley from Fayetteville.
8: Period. I got a word for you to spell. You ready?
9: Okay.
8: In 5 seconds, spell the word equilibrium.
9: Equilibrium. EQUALIBRIUM. Equilibrium.
8: No, ma'am.
6: The AL in
8: there, folks. I love keeping the AL in here. I don't know where that's coming from.
6: We're playing number one game show on the radio. Who is this?
10: It's Tone D.
6: Where you posted on the corner at?
10: I'm in Columbus, Georgia.
8: I know, that's right. I got a word for you to spell. You ready?
10: Yeah.
8: In 5 seconds, spell the word equilibrium.
10: EQUILIBRIUM.
8: No, sir. It's okay, boo. We still love you, though. Keep us turned up.
10: Good.
6: Appreciate you, Columbus, Georgia. See time. Let's go count it.
10: Yeah, Doomsday Music.
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13: 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If you believe that your rights have been violated, contact the Human Relations Commission at 436-4927. This announcement was funded through the City of Evansville's Community Development Block Grant.

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2: 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You ready?
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1: EQUALIDURUM.
2: Damn, you were so close. You were so close. That boy's still smart, though. You are off for real. But look it up. Call us back, boo.
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2: 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Okay. I got a word for you to spell.
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2: All right, y'all. I thought we would never see a day like this. So the two-part murder trial is underway. Jury selection is happening right now in Las Vegas on National Hip Hop Day of all days. They got Suge Knight, Diddy, and Nevada's governor on the witness list, okay? Now, apparently, prosecutors got a jailhouse call that's going to undercut Keefe D's, I guess, entire, I don't know, confession. Because he said he made it all up.
3: So, out of curiosity, right, let's say you was on the left side of the white Cadillac and you seen Tupac and Suge Knight. What would have been your response?
4: It's hard to say. I don't know. But I would have had to take over my nephew for sure.
3: So you would have shot up the BMW with Tupac and Suge Knight in it?
4: I would have taken over my nephew. I would just leave it like that.
2: He said that it wasn't real. He said he didn't really kill Tupac or anything like that. He was doing it to cloud chase.
5: 27 years and y'all want to say, they put that shit all over the social media, though. That's my guy, Tupac. I'm like, that's some bullshit.
6: Yeah, they ain't got shit, though. They try to use my statements against me. You're gonna lose, dude.
2: Well, apparently prosecutors got a jailhouse call that is going to send him to jail, okay? And so this is an exclusive detail. No one has ever reported on this. And so we will be watching. And I'm sure some courthouse reporters are going to be down there as well. And guess what else is happening that we haven't seen in such a long time? Yes, Oprah Winfrey and her longtime partner, Stedman Graham.
7: Wow, we met a long time ago. We've been together for a long time. It's been great. I mean, I'm so lucky and very fortunate to have a great partner.
2: It was a reunion, and I guess she wanted to step out with her man, you know, because that's why a lot of people were calling her gay all of these years, because she was always outside with Gail. And Gail had no man, and she never showed her man. But today, she showed her man, okay? So congratulations to Oprah and Stedman. They have never married. I don't think they have any plans on marrying, but hey, that's her man, and she's sticking beside him.
0: It's OY with Tasha K.
2: Thank you, Ink.
8: 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DJ Iceberg is about to go up with the drip tape. 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

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However I feel about it, it's just how I feel about it. 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What's going on? You know, I'm going on, you know what I mean?

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14: Hey, talking about he a shark, but that fish should get fried too. 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
1: 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I go by the name of Incognito.
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5: Ain't no doubt about it, Mrs. Incognito. And before we get started, I just gotta let everybody know it's my birthday. Yes, sir. Celebrating another day of life with my family and friends here at Radio 1. So let's get started with the sports report. The Minnesota Vikings have officially made their decision at quarterback, naming Kyler Murray as the starter over J.J. McCarthy heading into week one. One of the biggest NFL stories to come out of training camp today is that. And also, the Cowboys just locked up defensive tackle Quinnen Williams with a three-year, $105.9 million extension, securing one of the centerpieces of their defense long-term. And in the NBA, the league has started revealing its 26-27 schedule. And LeBron James will make his regular season debut with the Philadelphia 76ers against the defending champion New York Knicks at Madison Square Garden on opening night, with New York raising his championship banner before the game. In baseball, Adley Rutschman is set to make his Red Sox debut tonight against Toronto after Boston acquired the three-time All-Star from Baltimore at the trade deadline. And in the WNBA, the playoff race continues tonight with the Liberty versus Fever, highlighting the schedule as both teams battle for postseason positioning. All right, that does it for me. That's been your Posted on the Corner Sports Minute with the Playmaker, Hollywood Zay. For this story, scores, and more, head on over to postedonthecorner.com. 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Man, and God wish me a happy birthday right now on my Instagram at Hollywood Zay.
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0: 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Remember, you guys are top flight security guard. 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

0: gone. 40, what's up, shebang? 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What am I now possessed? How do I feel to refresh? Secrets I know got you stressed. 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Yeah.
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3: 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It's the Puerto Rican Princess, the baddest chick in the game. And I'm chilling with my homie, the best. You already know what it is, Incognito. Post it on the corner. Let's go.
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5: Yeah, Incognito, what up, man? 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
11: I ain't not scary. Come on. You know it. I ain't never gavel, cause I'm grown. Is he that right? He get off the bone.
12: Oh, wow.
11: Give me that. Got me mad. Me real good like you mad.
12: Yeah.
11: Nick be so good.
12: Ooh.
11: He might be my next baby dad. Nah, I don't dance. I real ghetto. We can't touch. We so long that it's in my butt. When I walk in, leave a nigga star struck.
12: No, I'm sad.
11: Come next time. Next time. Next time.
13: Ladies and gentlemen, the incredible.
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1: Ooh.
0: Like I said, bro, folks over there talking about coming to get you, bro.
1: What you said?
0: Man, like I said, that thing ain't got nothing to do with me, guys.
1: Nah, so. I don't feel like you standing on business.

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1: Ha. Post it on the corner. 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
1: What's up, everybody? This is Pastor Mike Jr. And there's a word that should come to mind and make you smile. It's called incognito. Incognito means I'm able to be in a room, but not in a room. It means I'm able to move, but people may not detect me. And if somebody listening to me right now, you're frustrated because you're asking for popularity, but you don't know how to manage the seasons of being incognito. Incognito does not mean I don't have it. It means I don't have to flaunt it. It means I am who I am and I'm comfortable in my own skin. So every time you tune on to Incognito, you're not just listening to music. You're not just vibing with your favorite people. What you're saying is that I'm going to be the person in my family who can win and remain humble. Win and not be over the top. Win and just remain who I am. Don't let anybody rush you. It's a generation of people who are rising who are going to be blessed and still know how to be incognito.
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Yeah. Oh yeah, yeah. Oh, you know I just be getting out my body sometimes. It's just matching up to my aesthetics, but you know what I'm saying? Motherfuckers, I need to be appreciating it. It's cool.

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Ooh.

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I won $100 off of the WEOA Facebook page and the Baker Boy Memorial Day Classic Hip Hop Contest.

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0: JNV, Just Hilarious, Charlamagne the God. We are the Breakfast Club. Now, Charlamagne does his Out of Context podcast, and he got a chance to sit down with Rod Wave. Let's jump into it now. It's the Breakfast Club. Good morning.
1: Rod Wave, how you doing, my brother?
2: Just cooling it, man.
1: New album, Don't Look Down.
2: Yes, sir.
1: Was this your seventh studio album?
2: Yeah.
1: What's that title mean to you, Don't Look Down?
2: Don't Look Down means, like I get in these moments where I can't even believe I'm here. And it's kind of like a metaphor, like, when you get so high up in the ground, it's not as scary if you don't look down. But looking down make the situation worse. I kind of used it metaphorically speaking, like the heights that I'm at, it's a lot of pressure, like, you know? Like, you don't want to fail, you don't want to make the wrong moves. Like, it's such a blessing, and it's so rare to, like, with the hand that I was dealt, to come as far as I came, pause, you know what I'm saying? But just to be here in this space is like, don't look down. Like, just keep going, keep dreaming. Don't let nobody, don't nobody put no ceiling on you or what you can, what you can't do. You know what I'm saying?
1: You know, the thing too, man, you know, I always wonder about you, like, how does somebody who seems like they carry so much pain, at least in their music, right, become one of the biggest artists in America without letting that pain destroy them?
2: Bro, I feel like everybody in the world, like, people always take it and say pain. Like, I'm starting not even like that word, you know what I'm saying? Because it's not even just pain. Like, it's just testimony. It's just real life. If you get up in the morning and you late to work, bad accident, coffee spilled on you, whatever going on, right? And you come in the office and you talk about it. Like, you're not, like, crying or dwelling on it. Or it wasn't painful. Like, it was just, like, something you went through and you found somebody, you expressed it to them, and life went on. It can't destroy me because it's just, I turned it into a positive, right? And I feel like everybody in the world go through stuff, go through things. Like, everybody problems is, you know what I'm saying, case by case, but it's all normal. Like, it's not pain, it's not sad, it's not, it's normal, it's reality.
1: Are you aware that you give people, especially young men from the hood, permission to feel? Like, they're not afraid to express their emotions and talk about what they're going through because of your music?
2: Yeah, and it's so crazy because I'm kind of like the sacrificial lamb, if you look at it, because young men, black, green, orange, white, whatever color, like, it's not, like, if you talk about your problems or you get too vulnerable or whatever, like, nobody want to hear it, you know what I'm saying? So I'm like the proof, I'm like the walking example that people, you know what I'm saying, don't care about what you go through, they don't care about how you feel, they don't. And I feel like the people who feel how I feel, they connect with it, right? Like, the young black men, they see, like, damn, I'm not tripping. Like, it's just not me. Like, you can see that, Rod. I got all these fans and all these followers and all these people who feel how he feel, how I feel, how we feel. You know what I'm saying? So I feel like it's cool that I was able to take reality, right, and turn it into a positive. And it's just like a walking example of why men can't complain. You can't do nothing. You just gotta shut up and deal with it, because you is a man, right? And if you don't, people will point at you and say, like, look at all your flaws and shit. Why they got 10,000 more flaws than you, you know what I'm saying? But they just not talking about theirs or living in their truth. You know what I'm saying? That's right.
1: But that's why your music connects with people the way that it does. Cause you live your truth. Is it a burden to be like everybody's therapist? Like, you like the ghetto psychiatrist. Does it feel like a burden sometimes?
2: I mean, not really, because I don't really look at it like that. Like, okay, if I'm making a song, I'm not looking at it like I got to make a song for these people. I'm not looking at it like I got to do this for these people. Like, I'm just going in there having my own little therapy session. I'm just going in there talking, and just having my own thing going on, my hobby, my therapy, what I like to do, right? And it turned into what it is. Like, as a young black man in America, when I couldn't talk to nobody, or nobody wanted to hear what I was saying, I go around my homeboys, and they understand how I feel, or I get in the studio. So going to the studio made me, like, that was my hobby. I had a lot of built up anger. I had a lot of built up, like, I didn't know how to express it. And other people my age, or with the hand that I was dealt that was similar to mine, they expressed it in different ways. Some people violently expressed it, right? Some people expressed it traumatically and couldn't get through it. And I just kind of expressed it through music, right? And it turned into what it is today and how successful it done became. You know what I'm saying? Like, I was just trying to find a way to express what I was feeling or what I'd be feeling, right? And as a as an adolescent, I didn't know how to, right? And I had a lot of built up anger, mm-hmm. and I just would express it in dangerous or ways that stuff put myself in stuff I probably couldn't get out of. So finding music was my way of escaping or expressing or letting it out, because I don't want to, like I said, nobody want to hear a man. Nobody want to hear that, right? Because that's just the rules. That's just how the world works. So I found a way to express it, right? And other people around the world felt it. So now my music, whenever they feel how they feel, they don't got to express it violently or traumatically. If they just listen to the music and they understand, like, it's okay for you to not understand why you feel how you feel, that's or right. why the world, it's okay. You know what I'm saying?
1: It's okay to not be okay.
2: It's normal. Yeah. It's reality. It's 99%. People acting, they faking like they perfect, right? That don't mean you're not happy or you don't love life or you're not excited about today or you don't love your family or your friends, right? It's just reality, bro.
1: You know, millions of people, as you just said, you know, say your music saved their lives, right? Who saves Rod Wave?
2: Music.
1: Music.
2: Mm-hmm. Music's got me out of, because you got to think about it. Not only did music help me express what I was feeling when all I knew was violence, right? And I found a different way to express it. It saved my life then, right? When I couldn't get nothing right, right? When I couldn't get right, couldn't hustle, and kept messing up my money, kept doing this, and I was out in the world by myself, mm-hmm. music came and saved me again, and it helped pay my bills. When I had kids and I was trying to figure out what I'm about to do, music helped feed them. Mm-hmm. When my mama was tired of working and she was tired, music helped retire. You see what I'm saying? So I love my support system, like my family, my team, right? But music is a part of that, my support system. Like, it saved my life, you know what I'm saying? It changed my whole trajectory on mm-hmm. the path that I was at from 17 to 27. Like, I probably would have just been coming home, you know what I'm saying? Like, it changed my whole trajectory mm-hmm. on what I was on and where I was going in life. And not just me, 10 million young black young men in the world was headed the same way, right? Even if you look at any other businesses that I'm starting, like mm-hmm. my edge on it is what I did in music.
1: All right.
2: Influence that I built doing music.
1: You already got an audience.
2: You see what I'm saying? Mm-hmm. So like, that's what, I'm just thankful that I was able to find a hobby. And guess what? My hobby probably was music. Some people's hobby was basketball, football, mm-hmm. filmmaking, mm-hmm. like a great friend of mine, Ryan Cooler. You mm-hmm. know what I'm saying? Like, that's how people expressed. And I speak with Ryan, people like Ryan, and he tell me, bro, your music, fam, and woo, and we have conversations that go deeper than the surface, mm-hmm. you know? Mm-hmm. I have conversations with people that people probably can't, when they see me on the street, and they talk to me, they probably never even told their wife how they feel or what I helped them through, you know what I'm saying? Because they don't feel like they can.
1: I told you the ghetto psychiatrist, you're the therapist, bro.
2: It's just real life, man.
0: All right, we got more with Charlamagne's conversation with Rod Wave from his Out of Context podcast when we come back. Don't move. It's The Breakfast Club. Good morning.
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2: 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This announcement was funded through the City of Evansville's Community Development Block Grant.
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0: Charlamagne Tha God. We are the Breakfast Club. Now, Charla got a chance to sit down with Rod Wave.
1: Yeah, salute to the good brother, Rod Wave. He's got a new album coming out called Don't Look Down. It'll be out August 28th. And, yeah, man, he's getting this grown man on. This is a very mature album, so he wanted to sit down and have a conversation about it.
0: Let's jump back into it.
2: It's a lot I want to talk about with that, because Mainstay, right? That's one of my favorite songs on the album. Why is that a thing? Why is it Mainstay? Because that's your entertainment company now as well. Why that word, Mainstay?
3: It's just Mainstay because I felt like it symbolized, like, it's so many, like, people that be just, like, coming up in the rap game. I feel like it was so many people that was just in the way, you know what I'm saying, that just wasn't really trying to help or just trying to, like, stick their fangs in people. And I feel like Mainstay was like, bro, like, whatever we can do, whatever you comfortable with, mm-hmm. you know what I'm saying? And I feel like once you find a home like that, like, you don't got to look nowhere else. And once you find a partner, no matter what you do, whether we your sport agent, right, whether we distribute your music, you know what I'm saying, whether we distribute your content, whether we help manage you, whatever the case may be, I want to make it so suitable for you that you feel so at home. And this your final, this your mainstay, this where you land at, right? Mm-hmm. This where you... Like, you know what I'm saying? Yeah. You're so comfortable. So that's the whole right angle for the whole company. Like, I want to help. Like, I want to, you know what I'm saying? Because I still got Rod Wave, so I don't got to make, you know what I'm saying? Yeah, I don't got to make all the money. I don't got to teach you out of nothing. Like, you going to know the deal from A to Z. Mm-hmm. You know what I'm saying? I don't want nobody going to be feeling no kind of way, because, I mean, you're going to learn everything. And guess what? You can leave at any time. You know what I'm saying?
2: About the tour, there was a time where you was on tour and you had Ari Lennox opening up. I think Ari is phenomenal. She dope.
3: Yeah, she's great.
2: But your crowd wasn't feeling Ari. Yeah. Would you change that in hindsight? Would you have made a different decision?
3: I mean, not really, because I felt like Ari was dope. You know what I'm saying? Like, you can't control. I some things I just don't got control over. You know mm-hmm. what I'm saying? But Ari's so dope. You know what I'm saying? I thought she was just such a dope artist. I think she's such a dope artist. So I was happy that I got to work with her. You know what I'm saying? But it's demographics. You know what I'm mm-hmm. saying? Like, I just wanted to work with her. You know what I'm saying? And I was excited about working with her, right? And maybe, you know what I'm saying? Maybe if you understand how demographic work, like, I got my demographic, you got your demographic, mm-hmm. right? And we got different crowds. You know what I'm saying? Like, I wasn't thinking about that at the time, right? But maybe that was like a management call or something, like, you know what I'm saying? Like, she, you know what I'm saying? But I was excited to work with her. I'm glad I worked with her. I want to work with her again. You mm-hmm. know what I'm saying? I had a good experience, and I wish her experience would have been better. I don't regret that, though.
2: Did that make you realize your taste may be different than your fans?
3: Yeah, I mean, everybody tastes different, man. Mm-hmm. Everybody mm-hmm. tastes different, because you got to think about that. At a Rod Wave show, like, it's older people. It's you know what I'm saying? Mid-aged people, it's kids, it's, you know what I'm saying? Mm-hmm. And like we talked about, as a kid, you look at the world different, right? Mm-hmm. So maybe like some of these kids, it's too shuffled. Like, it's all kinds of demographics in here, right? So it's hard to kind of like target your demographic in a group full of six demographics, you know what I'm saying? Like mm-hmm. six different types of people.
2: No, I hear the new album, and sometimes, man, it sounds like betrayal from people affected you more than like poverty ever did.
3: Yeah, on God, because it's like poverty was like I don't even use that word. Like, mm-hmm. like, it's life, bro. Like, it's just how we, like, when you think it's normal, it's like you don't look at it like poverty. It's normal. Like, it's reality. Like, it's,
2: you didn't even know you was poor, bro.
3: It's right. Yeah, like, yeah. It was normal. Like, I didn't know. That's it. My mama worked her ass off. So it was like my whole family, that's all they did. They all hustlers. Like, from my nana to my grandma to my mama, my dad, my cousin, my uncles, they all get up and hustle. So I never even looked at it that way until I got to where I'm at today. And I was mm-hmm. like, damn, like, that's how you do that. That's a different way of doing shit. Mm-hmm. But betrayal was like deeper, because poverty, and I'm not speaking on myself, but poverty is something like you're born into. Like, you know, people try every day to change that. Betrayal is like a decision, like a, you know, it's kind of like an action. It's like a, like, all this over this, all that, oh damn, it just hit different.
2: How does it feel for Rod Wave to open himself up to actual love, man? To just really getting love from somebody or people in general?
3: Yeah, it feel good, man. I love love, right? I love love, like, I love being happy, and I love love. So it feel good.
2: What has love taught you about yourself?
3: That you gotta love yourself. Like, mm-hmm. for you to even understand what love is, you have to love yourself, because you might be looking at something as love, but you can't really recognize it because you never saw it before. So you got these things in your head that you think is love, but you, if you love yourself, then you will be able to recognize it, you know what I'm saying, clear as day. So that's what I learned about love. Like, it start within, you know? And you got to love yourself, right? And whoever you looking, or whoever are trying to love you, they got to love themselves, and we got to love. It got to be mutual, and it got to be within.
2: I got two more questions. Do you ever ask God, why me? Not just for the blessings, but for the responsibility that comes with who you are.
3: I understand. Like, me and God got a close relationship. Like, since I was young, like, I always talked about this. How far I came in life made my faith so strong. So I got a real understanding on why me. You know what I'm saying? And I accept every responsibility that come with it. You know what I'm saying?
2: What does peace look like for Rod Wave?
3: Man, peace look like, man, I'm in Georgia. You know what I'm saying? I'm in my big king bed. Me and I ran the big castle. Clean the lady, just cleaned the house up real good. AC on 65. You know what I'm saying? We got a nice little Apple TV show on. And me and baby just kick back watching TV, laughing. That's when I be at real peace, man. Like, I be real happy. Then in the morning, I got a good day ahead of me, man. Good meetings at the office. Good productive conversations. Whenever I'm in that space, like, whenever I go home and I'm just in that world, like, this space that I've been in lately, bro, it's like, it's so peaceful and happy, bro. Like, going home and watching TV, simple shit. Waking up, going to the office and being productive with my time and building my business. Like, I'm just at peace with life. Like, I feel like I'm here now. Like, like, I'm happy. Like, I don't feel like I'm running from nothing or running for something. Like, I feel at peace and just taking my time and building what I'm building my team, building my company, building my relationship. I feel so happy, bro. I ain't gonna lie. I feel so peaceful, like, in this space and life that I'm in. And that's what it looked like for me, though.
2: Hey, I'm happy for you, Rod. You represent us well, man.
3: Sure.
2: Don't look down, brother.
4: Yes, sir. When you be ready to come home from the club, what you be saying?
5: Oh, when I be leaving, good. Yeah. You wait.

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1: I like this show. I like this show.
0: For people that watch you on TV, on their phones, on the internet, being here next to all of you guys, it's really big.
2: DJ Envy, Jess Hilarious, and Charlamagne Tha God.
3: You guys are the voices of the morning.
0: Yeah, shout out to The Breakfast Club.
4: Boom, ba, boom. Boom, ba, boom.
1: Good morning, USA.
5: Yo, yo, yo, yo, yo, yo, yo, yo, yo, yo, yo, yo, yo, yo, yo, yo, yo, yo, yo, yo, yo, yo, yo, yo, yo, yo, yo, yo, yo, yo, yo, yo, yo, yo, yo, yo, yo, yo, yo, yo, yo, yo, yo,
6: Jess Hilarious.
0: Wake that ass up.
6: Charlamagne Tha God.
5: Peace to the planet. Guess what day it is?
6: Yes. Guess what day it is?
1: Hump day.
5: How y'all feel out there? I feel blessed, black, and highly favored. Happy to be here. Another day to serve our beautiful listeners. Good morning.
6: Good morning. It's Wednesday, middle of the week. How you feeling, Jess?
0: I feel good. Feeling real humpy today. Hump day.
6: Real humpy?
5: No worries. Yes. About to get another baby? Home. But no, have another baby?
0: That is not.
5: It's your big Mexican husband. You feeling humpy? He gonna
0: period.
5: Hump you?
0: Yeah. Yes, he's gonna hump me. But okay. No, we're not having another baby right now. You'll chill.
6: I'm not gonna lie, when I seen Jess this morning, she was floating this morning. When she was crossing the street, it didn't seem like your legs were moving. You were just floating and gliding.
0: I know,
5: that's because she watched too many damn movies and TV shows, and that's how she's seeing people walk across the street in New York all her life. So she thinks she in Sex in the City or something.
6: She was floating this morning. I said, okay, Jess.
0: Appreciate it.
6: Now, salute again and happy birthday to my little baby girl, Brooklyn, yesterday.
0: What did y'all do?
6: I took her to a trapeze class.
0: Okay.
6: So I took the three younger ones, Brooklyn, London, and Jackson, trapeze class for her birthday, where they actually act like they're in a circus and they do the trapeze tricks and all that stuff, which was I would have been scared, but she did it. She mastered it to the point where it was so fast that she was, you know, at first it was just supposed to swing, but she swung, connected to the other person, and kept going and did flips and all that other stuff.
0: Tarzan and everything.
6: She really, really, really enjoyed it. Because
0: wasn't he swinging from tree to tree? Oh, no, wasn't the boy in the jungle?
6: Yes,
0: yeah, like the boy in the jungle. I'm sorry, not Tarzan. I'm sorry.
6: Yeah, he was just riding around. I'll show you right fast. If you want to check it out on my Instagram, I got it on my Instagram. So you can actually see
5: him. Dominican, but you shouldn't refer to them as Tarzan and kid little jungle.
6: That no damn Tarzan.
0: Georgian jungle. That's okay, crazy. My bad.
6: So then after that, we went to, there's a restaurant.
0: That's crazy.
6: It's a diner in New York City where it's like a Broadway diner.
0: Yeah.
6: Where they serve you food, but they have Broadway singers come up and sing different things from different, you know, eras. And my kids love Broadway. So that was it. They had an amazing time.
0: Were you shocked? Do you still get shocked when they do like little thrill seeking things like that?
6: Absolutely.
0: Yeah.
6: Yes.
0: Impressed.
6: Yes. Yeah. When we all got there, everybody was like, I'm not going first. And then she did it and she killed it.
0: Brooklyn.
6: So.
0: I got to be shocked for my birthday. Huh?
5: Why would they be shocked? They the ones booked it. They didn't book it themselves.
0: I know, call
5: the place and be like, hey, I want to go. I'm booking my own appointment to trapeze.
6: No. Like, she meant was I shocked that they were able to do it. So,
0: like, is he ever shocked to see his kids do things like that? They up high as hell.
6: Yes.
0: That's crazy.
6: Yeah. Mm. So that was my day. What y'all guys do yesterday? Anything fun?
0: I wrote a few scripts.
6: Okay.
0: I got some new Ebonizing coming out. So I just wrote some scripts. Oh, I had a very, very important call back yesterday.
6: Okay.
0: Okay. So, really, really good.
6: Defense being you over there.
0: You already know.
6: All right. Yeah. Let's get the show cracking. Vic Mensa will be joining
5: us. Yes, indeed.
0: Hey, tell us what you did yesterday. What's up? What you do?
5: Nothing. Okay. I slept and watched basketball. Oh, all right. Okay. Yeah, Vic Mensa will be joining us today.
6: That's
5: okay.
6: Right.
5: He's got a new podcast coming out called The Vic Mensa Show, releasing on August 26th. Plus, y'all be liking Vic Mensa online when he be picking his oranges.
6: That's right.
5: Okay. He be getting his vitamin C.
6: That's right.
5: And telling y'all about yourselves.
6: That's right. So we're going to talk to Vic Mensa in a little bit. Let's get the show cracked. What are we starting the show with? Please, something good.
0: Hey.
6: I ain't mad at that.
5: Can't go wrong with Rich Boy throw them D's.
6: I haven't heard this in a long time. Wake your ass up. Front page news is next. 800-585-1051. Get it off your chest. It's The Breakfast Club. Good morning. What?

0: Envy, Jess Hilarious, Charlamagne the Guy. We are the Breakfast Club. Let's get in some front page news. What's up, Mimi?
1: Good morning, Envy, Jess, morning. Charlamagne. How y'all doing this morning?
2: Good morning.
3: Peace to meet you, bro.
1: Good. I knew you were going to do that. Good morning. So we start this hour with new details about that security scare we told you about yesterday. So remember the one we talked about this yesterday, the one that forced President Trump to secretly switch planes while leaving the NATO summit in Turkey last month?
0: Mm-hmm. Yes.
1: Well, we're now learning new details just about how far his team went to keep Iran from knowing where he was. So U.S. officials say there was a credible threat from Iran targeting the president and whichever plane he was flying on. So Trump boarded the older Air Force One in front of cameras, making it look like that was his ride home. But once reporters were on board, Trump secretly was taken off of that plane while using a catering container. Now, he and Defense Secretary Pete Hegseth, they were then moved to a separate military jet, and they were flown to Britain. But meanwhile, journalists, along with Secretary of State Marco Rubio, Treasury Secretary Scott Bessent, and other senior officials, they took off on the original plane.
0: Damn.
1: Not knowing that President Trump was not even on it. Mm-hmm. So reporters are now asking President Trump why he had to switch planes and why the press and other White House officials were left behind on the decoy plane. Let's listen.
4: Well, it's only up to Secret Service. I just follow what they'd like to do. And the military. They wanted me to go on a different flight, a different plane. Equal safety. I guess there was a threat out there. I didn't really ask too much about it. I get a lot of threats.
5: Why was it too dangerous for you to fly on Air Force One, but
4: well,
5: not
4: I don't
5: too
4: know.
5: Dangerous
4: I,
5: for
4: I
5: the
4: think
5: threat?
4: Actually the plane that I flew on was at greater risk because that would be the plane I think that they would be more likely to go for.
3: Duh. Especially if you're the target.
0: Yeah, that sounded crazy. Well, first of all, I was just curious to how do they know that, you know, President Trump wasn't on that plane? Like, that seems like that should be a problem. The fact that they're even telling about that he had to go through this way, because if they have to do it again and there is a threat now, they're going to take out both flights if they have to, you know?
1: Mm-hmm. Yeah, because now they know, well, he used a decoy plane before. But apparently Israel, told, I guess, the Secret Service or somehow U.S. intelligence that Iran was looking to use a missile to strike down the plane that President Trump was on. And so a lot of people were asking, you know, well, why didn't you tell the press? Why didn't you tell other senior officials, you know, because their lives were in
0: That's
1: danger.
0: Crazy and too. You let me get on that plane knowing I could get shot down. Like, I'm not going to say nothing. I'm going to dip off and just see y'all when I see y'all. Yeah. That's crazy.
3: I wonder why they're letting us know this now, though, because, I mean, Donald Trump has said over and over, if Iran kills him, then they wipe them off the map. So clearly he's been threatened by them before. I wonder why they let us know about this one.
1: Yeah, very, very good question. But a senior official said the president's safety comes first, and staff and press, they simply aren't treated the same. And they added that those are the risks that everyone signs up for. So
0: not as me and not as press.
3: That's not true. I disagree with that.
0: I'm not in the military.
1: I disagree with that too.
3: You know exactly who that man is, and you know exactly who's after that man. So if you choose to stand next to that man, you got to deal with the consequences that come with it.
0: But not if they take him off the flight because they know a threat, and don't and at least give me an option of getting off that flight. You just put me on a flight and don't tell me anything.
6: But the thing is, wouldn't they catch? Is different having one person move from one flight to another than like 18 people? Like, how many people was it? That's a lot. Somebody probably would have seen all of them moving from one plane to the container.
0: It was.
1: Yeah. Yeah. It was a lot. And again, they said the president's safety was paramount. So they had to do what they needed to do for his safety. Yeah.
3: And why would you want to be a press agent for Trump's negativity anyway? So that says a lot about
0: Yeah, but some people need a job. That's how they pay their bills. So doing those stories is how they get their money. But
3: so guess what? Mm-hmm. You got to deal with all the consequences that come with it.
0: Mm-hmm. Death,
1: yeah.
0: And that including could be death.
3: Yes.
6: Yes. Go

0: lunches for the year, and some of the basics are just more expensive. Lunch boxes are up. Notebooks, notebook paper is up by 20%. And according to a new survey, apparently 45% of parents say they plan just to take on debt to be able to go back to school shopping for their kids this year.
1: Crazy.
0: So the economy is having a real effect on back to school shopping this year.
1: On top of some of those parents who got to pay tuition and get uniforms and plan, you know, paying for sports and all of that type of stuff just to have these kids just happy and, you know, well-educated.
0: Just for the basics. Yeah, absolutely. Just
1: crazy.
0: And coming up at 7, you guys, a restaurant in Florida is taking Dinner with a View to a whole new level. We're going to talk about it in the next hour.
2: 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Call us up right now. It's The Breakfast Club. Good morning.
3: The Breakfast Club.
2: All right, y'all. 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
1: Hello, who's this?
2: Hey, this is Paul from Chicago.
1: Paul from the shop. What up? Get it off your chest.
2: Hey, how y'all doing? I was just calling because J. Cole is the greatest artist to have ever lived and will ever live. And he's on tour right now. Night number two in Chicago is going to be a movie. I can't wait.
3: You just called up here to argue this morning, but I ain't arguing.
1: That's his opinion. Let him live.
4: He loves
3: you know what I'm saying? You ain't about to get my cortisol levels up. That is your opinion. Artist subjective.
2: Just like you felt about the Jay-Z concert. This is how I feel about J. Cole. I can't wait. You know, I've been having a bad couple weeks. It's gonna make my night better.
3: You ain't hear me coming here and say Jay-Z is the greatest artist that ever lived after going to that show. I said I loved the show and I enjoyed it thoroughly, but I ain't say he's the greatest artist that ever lived. So just F Michael Jackson, F James Brown, F Usher, F Beyonce. You know what I'm saying? F all of these great artists we ever seen. It's J. Cole.
1: Jay-Z is the best.
3: I ain't never seen J. Cole pick up not nah instrument and play nothing, but he's the greatest artist ever. He better than Stevie Wonder, huh?
1: Jay-Z is the best rapper to me, but yeah, I'm with y'all. Like, this.
3: Okay.
1: There's some artists out there, sir.
2: I understand.
1: But whatever
2: I appreciate
1: you
2: y'all.
3: Yes, sir. Have a great day.
4: Hell, I hear nothing else. All right, bye.
3: So we just be talking. You know what artists mean? You know what artistry is?
1: Let him live.
4: J. Cole to him.
1: Hello, who's this?
5: Hi. Hi, this is Leslie calling from New Mexico.
3: Peace, hey, Leslie calling from New Mexico.
4: New Mexico.
1: What's up, mama? Get it off
5: I'm
1: your chest.
5: So
3: you know New Mexico is the freakiest.
5: Thank you so much.
3: It's the freakiest state in the country. You know that, right?
5: What? How come?
3: I don't know. That's what Tamisha Brown reported last week. She said New Mexico is the freakiest state in the country.
4: She did not. She did.
1: Yeah, I think she said New Mexico was
3: right
1: one.
3: There.
1: Yeah.
3: That's so crazy.
4: Yeah.
3: Or maybe you were here that day.
4: I probably was there.
1: Damn. All right.
5: But it's 4 a.m. over here, and I finally got on. I'm so excited to talk to you guys.
3: What's
4: well, congratulations.
3: Well, what's up,
5: mama? Thank you. Well, what I wanted to get off my chest is AI. I wanted to say that AI has like helped me a lot. It's taught me a lot. I used it to coach me on Excel. And then it's killing the world. It's really sad. I'm conflicted.
4: What's killing the world? AI killing the
3: data
4: world?
3: Data centers are ruining the environment.
5: And they're about to build a big data center here, Project Jupiter. And I'm really excited because it creates jobs and everything, but it's killing the world. And we don't have any water here in New Mexico. Jeez. Our water is dried up. And like I said, the AI has helped teach me a lot. And so I'm just really conflicted. Like, is there a way that we can do this in a way that's not killing the world?
3: Probably not, but I'm going to tell you something. The world isn't going to allow itself to be killed. You know what's so funny? We talk about all of these planets that exist in our solar system, and we say there's no life on them, but guess what? The planet still stands there. So eventually, the planet is going to continue to rebel against us. Ain't nothing we can do against earthquakes and, you know, tornadoes and hurricanes. Where the virus that the Earth is ultimately going to get rid of the save itself? Just want you to know that.
5: Yeah, okay. Well, we deserve it.
1: Yeah, yeah, well, we deserve it.
3: In the meantime, you're going to get that pancake recipe off AI, off ChatGPT.
5: I'll work on it. Right. Well, it's so nice to talk to you guys.
1: You
4: nice
1: too.
4: Nice talking to you too.
5: Thank you. Okay, bye.
1: Bye-bye now.
3: Right. Yeah, she was having a good day until she called up.
1: That's right. Shawna made it till the world will be over. She's about to water. Die.
4: Why we don't send her a couple cases of water?
3: Get her address. Go ahead. Feel free.
4: She gone now.
3: Let her drink while she on AI. I use AI too, though. I'm not going to sit and act like I don't be using it, but.
1: We all do. Get it off your chest. 800-585-1051. And I just want to tell you guys, if you do use AI, right, put it in your notes section first and then put it in your email, because everybody knows when it's highlighted like it is that it came from AI.
4: Oh, yeah, I know. When they give you them little spectrum of colors.
1: Yeah,
3: and don't nobody even write like that. Like,
1: yeah,
3: you, like,
1: right. They know it's AI. I just want to let you guys know that. Get it off your chest. It's The Breakfast Club. Good morning.
0: The Breakfast Club.
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2: Hello, who's this?
3: Yo, this is Chris.
2: Chris, what's up? Take us on Bluetooth and speaker, Chris.
3: Yeah, man, I want to talk about back to school, man. I know y'all got kids that been and doing it, and it's my first year, man. I got a kindergartner going back. You know, I got all the feelings going on right now, man. Anxious, nervous, you know what I'm saying?
4: Totally expected emotions.
3: I don't want advice. What to do?
4: Nothing. You be a daddy and you show up, you know what I mean, and do the best you can with that little baby. Because ain't nothing you can do. You know, that's why I say all the time, the reason you got to respect teachers so much is because we drop off our greatest possessions, our souls and hearts outside of our body to complete strangers every day and just hope for the best.
3: Right. Oh, yeah, man. So I want y'all to shout out, man, because I want her to hear it, man. Shout out to Navy. Go be great. I love you.
4: What's her name?
5: Navy.
3: That's cute.
4: What's up, Navy?
2: Now the test is gonna be when you drop him. Is it her or him? Him.
5: Her.
2: When you drop her off at school and she don't want to go in that school and she's fighting because she don't want to go there. That's gonna be the fight. And that's she's crying.
3: Yeah,
2: and you gotta leave your baby and she's crying, but you know you gotta leave.
3: Dang,
2: and she's tearing and she's looking at you like, Daddy, please don't.
5: Why
2: leave.
5: Would you do
2: please,
5: this?
2: Why would you do this to me?
3: Yeah, don't give it to me.
2: I don't know these strangers or these kids.
3: I'm already feeling it, man.
4: Not these little independent 4 and 5 year olds that's walking around here. Nah, they be ready to go. Let me out. Let me go handle my business.
3: Shout out to Navy, man. Navy.
5: Happy first day, baby girl. Aww.
3: Birthday?
5: I said happy first day.
3: Oh, okay. Yes, first day.
4: All right, y'all. It sounded like you just reminded him of birthday. Birthday, too? I got to do a birthday and a kindergarten drop off?
5: No, happy first day.
2: Hello, who's this?
6: Good morning, Breakfast Club. What's up, MV?
2: What's up, Trev?
5: Oh.
6: Hey, how's my girls? Plus Envy.
5: Hey, boo. I'm good. Miss you, Trev.
6: I miss you too, baby. What's up, Charlamagne?
4: Peace, sis. How are you, sir?
6: I'm doing good. I said, how's my girls? So the next time you need to react.
4: First of all, I am a lady, okay? I ain't no little girl.
6: What's wrong with y'all? My bad.
5: He's a clown.
6: But y'all, gotta say something real quick. So I had my family reunion. This past weekend. Shout out to my family. Shout out to the Lewis family out of Philadelphia.
5: Shout out to y'all.
6: And I was gonna say, if you don't know how to grill, so my uncles, like this is the first year that they retired from grilling. And my cousin's boyfriend, he got on the grill. If you don't know how to grill, don't get on the grill, because grilling is a fine art. And you can't be up there trying to burn everything if you don't know how to grill.
5: Especially not at the family reunion.
6: Especially at the family reunion, because he goddamn burnt every single chicken wing, every single hot dog, and every single hamburger.
2: Why ain't you grill, Trav? You could have grilled.
5: Damn.
6: You know what's so crazy? I could have grilled, but I didn't want to smell like smoke the entire time when I was out. So then it started raining.
4: You don't mind operating meat and smelling like butt, but now you don't want to smell
2: first
4: like
2: smoke.
5: That's crazy.
2: Wow.
6: You know, and speaking of smelling like butt, y'all got to stop eating from everybody. So I went, I'm not going to say no names, but I went and viewed somebody page, and they just look like DJ Envy. Like, they don't wash their butt, and they be in there cooking and handing stuff, and y'all be eating their food.
4: That's
6: y'all
4: crazy.
6: Gotta stop eating from everybody and anybody.
4: Yo, the way you hating on Stacey Cupcakes right now is crazy. That was so unnecessary. Gay crime is so not necessary, Trav. That is so unnecessary. Because I know you are a shady little queen, and that is so wrong and unnecessary.
2: I ain't gonna let you do that. You're
6: gonna be picking in their beard and cooking, and y'all be eating from everybody and anybody. Y'all gotta stop.
4: That is crazy.
2: Wow.
5: Travis.
4: That gay on gay crime is
5: God, it's lethal. Like,
4: that was
5: literally
4: unnecessary.
5: Like,
2: stop playing violent. With our Stacey up here, man.
4: That was violent, Trav.
2: Yeah, that was crazy.
5: What's up, bro?
2: Get it off your chest. 800-585-1051. 95 degrees out. You be wearing these jackets, 95 degree weather.
5: It's cold in here, Envy.
7: It do be cold in here.
4: That's a cool jacket. This boy got on a hoodie, but he talking to you.
5: He just wants something to say.
4: Y'all let y'all do it for the Jeff got on the same type of jean jacket. I got on the same type of light jean jacket.
5: It's fine.
4: This is actually seasonable.
2: Full leather on it with 95 degrees.
4: You got on a hoodie.
2: I got nothing on under.
4: I don't care. First of all, she got on the t-shirt.
5: You almost 50. You should at least have on a white beater under your
7: hoodie. Why would you not put nothing on under?
5: Walking around. Like, what else you don't have on?
2: I have a tank top. Please.
5: Okay.
2: I have to take
4: you be wearing them jackets.
2: What you do? It was 95 degrees. You had a full leather on.
4: I got on the same jean jacket. Jess got one on. Red got on a hoodie.
5: Every day.
4: Shut up, Indy.
2: Not no damn jacket like that, but good morning.
5: Good morning, guys. You have the latest coming up? We do have the latest coming up. One of our classic songs, big song, is being remade. So we're going to talk about it. And Tiffany,
1: Frankie Beverly and Maze.
5: We'll talk about it.
1: Before I let you go.
5: It's a classic.
2: Beyonce did that over already.
1: I know.
5: 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And Tiffany Haddish finally got a resolution for some things down in Georgia that I'm sure she's celebrating today. 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
1: Nice.
2: All right. We'll get to that next. It's The Breakfast Club. Good morning.
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0: morning, everybody. It's DJ Envy, Just Hilarious, Charlamagne Tha God. We are The Breakfast Club. Let's get to the latest with Lauren.
1: What you want to know? The latest with Lauren LaRosa.
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8: Like little brown girls look at you and go, I want to be like you.
9: LL Cool Bay. Talk to me.
10: All right, guys. So there has been a ton of reporting. I know that some of the original cast have also been here to talk about it, about A Different World.
9: Oh, yes.
10: The sequel to the series is going to be a 10-episode sequel, which is going to premiere on Netflix on September 24th this year. But yesterday we got a little surprise because we found out that Brandy is actually going to be remaking the theme song for this new season or this sequel of A Different World. Now, for those of you guys who don't remember it was the second theme song that most people know, which was done by Aretha Franklin. Let's take a listen to the original Aretha Franklin theme song, and then we'll take a listen to Brandy's.
11: I'm

0: come from.
1: All right, now, yes, Brandy.
2: Yes, it is now.
1: You got in the studio. Not that song, I mean, you just feel good. Yes, it yes, brings back yes, memories absolutely. Of watching it and feeling yes, like, I want to
3: that second verse, she go to church with him.
1: Well, Brandy okay. redid the song, as I mentioned. Let's take a listen to Brandy's rendition.

0: If you don't compare it to Aretha Franklin, it's good. If you compare it, you're not going to feel the same. But it's just hard to compete against nostalgia.
1: I can't get jiggy with that.
2: That's what I just did.
1: Original. No, it's the truth.
2: And I love Brandy.
3: It's just
2: because
3: the original
2: down.
3: Makes you feel. It's new. You have to. Yeah,
0: that's right.
3: Yeah.
0: It's hard to be nostalgic.
3: You have to get into it. Like how
2: but
3: we.
2: It's, but no, it's like not it. Even that. It's the fact of it didn't hit you. Yeah. Like, it's not even that. It's the nostalgia. Yeah, it's the part of it is nostalgia. But like, I feel like a Jennifer Hudson with that voice. Like, Aretha Franklin got one of them power voices.
1: Yes.
2: So, like,
0: I'm not
1: it vibrates
0: that you're
1: in
0: wrong.
1: My body.
0: I'm just saying that growing up, we used to hear that every Thursday at 8:30 for our formative years.
2: Yeah.
0: You know what I mean? It's just a different... And the reruns over the years. Yes. It's just hard to get that out your head.
3: I didn't know that.
0: If you don't compare it to the Aretha Franklin one, it's cool.
3: I didn't know that Boyz II Men had did one.
0: Yeah, Boyz II Men
3: had
0: one.
3: I didn't remember that. I only remember the Aretha Franklin one.
2: It was so melodic. Girl, did you got that version?
3: We do have that version.
0: There was three versions.
3: Come on, let's take it back.
1: She's praying.
3: No, we have, I know.

0: Yeah, that was the last season.
1: They had three of them
0: because somebody else did the first one.
2: So Phoebe Snow did season one, Aretha Franklin did season 2 to 5, and Boyz II Men did season 6, and then Brandy just reimagined for the upcoming Netflix sequel series. So.
3: Love me some Brandy, but like Charla said, if you don't compare it to the Aretha Franklin one, then
4: Franklin does something to you.
2: It made it gorgeous, y'all.
3: Burns in the soul.
2: Now, just a reminder again, that premieres A Different World, the sequel, on Netflix on September 24th, and the new sequel is going to follow a new generation going to Hillman College. It's going to be centered on Dwayne Wayne and his daughter going to college.
4: I love it.
2: Him and Whitney Gilbert's college.
0: Yep.
2: Going to college, going to Hillman for the first time, and kind of what this new generation experience at the college will be.
3: And there's
2: a lot of returning original cast members, including Kadeem Hardison, Jasmine Guy, Cree Summer, Daryl M. Bell, Charnell Brown, Jennifer Lewis, Jada Pinkett. Like, there's going to be a lot of people returning. So it's going to be
0: wonderful. Can't wait. I'm all in.
4: I love it. I can't wait.
2: I'm excited too.
0: I'm all in.
4: It's based off of Hampton University, right? Still,
2: I thought it was based off the Delaware State, but whatever.
4: Definitely wasn't Delaware State.
2: Whatever you want to say, Envy. All right. Now, let's go to Georgia because Tiffany Haddish. You guys remember Tiffany Haddish was here on The Breakfast Club, and she was talking to us about the DUI case that she had down in Georgia, right? And how it's been taking forever for her to settle it. Mm-hmm. It's finally happened. She's got a resolve. But let's take a listen first to Tiffany Haddish here on The Breakfast Club talking about the case.
5: When you talk about your choice to be sober, I know you did that back when all of the like DUI stuff was happening, right? And I know that your team recently filed for that to be dismissed because 4 years later, you're still going through that trial for that case.
6: I want a trial. I've been begging for a trial. I done bought all these plane tickets flying down to Georgia. Well, you wasting my money. You wasting my time. These lawyers is getting to eat like crazy, which is fine. I have never in my career been arrested, and I've been arrested a lot of times, had to wait 4 years for a trial.
0: Why do you want to go to trial for a misdemeanor?
6: Because really, I want that to be gone because it don't make no sense. I was in my driveway walking into my house.
0: Somebody called the police on you?
6: Yeah, they called the police on me because I was on the side of the road. I was crying.
0: That's normal for you.
6: That is normal for me. That is normal for me. And I might have took a nap. That is normal for me. That was on the side of the road. And a man did come up to my window and said, "You ain't supposed to be in these parts. What you doing over here? You best get up out of here." And I was like, "Shit." I was just crying like, "Fuck it." And I took off.
2: So Tiffany Haddish pleaded guilty to in the situation down in Georgia, and she received no jail time. So the plea deal that they gave her, she was sentenced to 12 months of probation. Let's take a listen to Tiffany Haddish in court. Or she was
7: Are
2: on Zoom.
7: Are you going to freely give up those rights to enter into a plea that your lawyers have negotiated on your behalf?
8: I would like to fuss a little bit because it's been 4 years, and I'd love to take my hair off. I'm going to go ahead and just agree.
7: Now, you know you have the right to a trial. Would you like to go forward with the plea today?
8: Sure, yes.
7: Are you satisfied with the representation that you have received from your lawyers?
8: Yes.
7: There is a document in the file that you have signed, that Mr. Feinling has signed, called a plea statement. You remember signing a document called a plea statement?
8: Yes, I do.
7: According to that plea statement, it's my understanding that you are going to plead guilty to count one, driving under the influence of less safe alcohol, and the other charge are going to be dropped. Is that your understanding, Ms. Hatch?
8: Yes.
7: Do you need more time to talk to Mr. Feinman and Ms. Goldberg?
8: No. That's too expensive. I've already spent so much on this case. It's been 4 years. Let's just move forward. Unless you like me, and then I don't mind hanging out some more.
2: Yeah, so that is finally done. And she'll just do, they talked about like the community service, which she's already started and stuff like that. So, you know, now she can actually move forward and do whatever she needs to do, to finish off this, probationary period that they have for her and move on.
0: Let's move on.
2: Yeah.
0: That's all. Dropping a clue bombs for the good sister.
4: I do know the courts are far behind. Like when I say far behind,
2: 4 years is crazy though, Envy.
4: I'm 3 years on a stop sign where the trees were blocking the stop sign. And I couldn't, the trees were blocking. It was raining and they pulled me over and I got a ticket for that. I'm 3 years for that.
2: That's insane.
3: Wow.
4: 3 years.
0: Why you just didn't pay the ticket?
4: Because I don't want it on my license, because then it makes your insurance go up. And I got 6 kids and 3 kids that are, 2 kids that are under the age of 30.
2: Envy don't play about his money.
4: Sure
2: don't.
4: You're
2: going to wait 5 years if I
4: And I got the pictures of the tree blocking the stop sign. I've been waiting for that court date.
3: They need to fix it.
2: That's, my mom is the same way, child.
4: I've been waiting for that court date.
2: She will go to court and contest anything, even tickets. You know, you can write in.
4: I did that too. I write, no, that's not right.
2: Mm-hmm. Yeah. Well, hopefully you get your day because Tiffany had hers and now she can move on. I hope you and your trees figure it out.
3: 4 years later. Damn.
4: Yeah, mine is 3 years. I still been waiting. I've been waiting for that court date. Paisley, I got my pictures right here. Waiting.
2: Yeah.
3: You don't think they fixed it by now, yo? 3 years ago, they didn't cut that stuff down, babe.
4: And it was a brother that gave me the ticket, too. I was like, bro, come on, bro. He was like, oh, well, you know, you got to watch. I'm like, it's a tree there. He was like, I didn't see the tree, but he still gave me the ticket. I'm going to court.
3: Yo, why do all black people do not like?
4: I am black.
3: No, yo, black people, yo, we always got a problem when another black cop, like, give us tickets. And we be wrong as hell, too. Be like, oh, damn, you really? You going to do us like that? You going to do me like that?
1: Yes,
3: like,
1: I'm going to do my job.
3: Yeah.
2: I hate when black people be doing their job when they cops. Only when they pull you over. Any other circumstance, I'm fine. When they pull you over, you be like, please,
3: Just let me go. You get it.
4: I said, bro, you see the tree blocking the stop sign. You can see, like, you can't see the stop sign. Well, if you peek around it, I'm already in the street.
3: Yeah.
2: All right. Well, best of luck to you, Envy. That was the latest for the hour.
4: Now, when we come back, we got front page news, and then Vic Mensa will be joining us. So don't go anywhere. It's The Breakfast Club. Good morning.
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0: It's DJ NV, Jess Hilarious, Charlamagne Tha God. We are the Breakfast Club. Let's get in some front page news. What's up, Mimi?
1: Good morning, NV, Jess, Charlamagne. So this hour, we are starting with newly released video from Arkansas, from an Arkansas state trooper, Moises Arellano. This video is, as we get into the story, it is hard to watch and hard to listen to. He's taking a black teenager to the ground, punching her in the face. Jesus. This happened during a traffic stop, and it's drawing outrage and calls for investigation into the officer's use of force. So 18-year-old Alyssa Hackett was pulled over in August 1st, for allegedly driving 71 miles in a 60-mile-per-hour zone. Now, police say the trooper also found a sealed bottle of alcohol in her car. The trooper initially planned to give her a citation and let her go, but after speaking to another trooper, he changed his mind and decided to arrest her. Now, when Hackett was told to get out the car, police say she began pulling away and repeatedly was asking why she was being arrested. The trooper then took her to the ground, punched her once in the face with a closed fist. And again, warning, before we play this audio, some of it is difficult to listen to.
2: I need to go, Mama.
3: No, no, stop.
2: What am I doing? Oh, no.
3: Stop.
2: You cannot punch me in my face.
3: Who said who? Say who?
2: So,
3: said who?
2: Call my mama.
3: Who said I can't punch you in your face? If you resist, I can punch you. I can read you the policy.
4: It's that goddamn twang. When you hear that twang and you hear them talking to a black person like that, man, it just make you, it's just like, what the hell do you want people to do in that situation? Okay? Come on, man. Who says I can't punch you in the face? He sound like he need to get punched in the face.
5: That's wild.
1: Yeah.
0: Man. Yeah, but it looked like he had control, right? He had her on the floor. Yep. She was, it was a little struggle, but she didn't have to punch an 18-year-old,
5: very
0: a young
5: excessive.
0: Girl
4: Come on, man.
0: In the face. He had control, right? He was sitting on her. He had
4: but
0: her
4: it's
0: arms.
4: The language when he says, who says I can't punch you in the face? Mm. It's that language, okay? He knows that he's above the law. He knows that there's not going to be no consequences or repercussions for what the hell he is, for what he just did to that young girl.
0: But I just watched he had control. And now, if you're that girl's dad, right?
5: Yep.
0: What do you do in that situation?
4: You see what I'm saying?
5: Exactly.
4: You put me in the first thing that comes to mind. Yeah, you see what I'm saying?
5: Mm-hmm.
4: How are you not supposed to be human in that situation? You just going to watch him do that to your little girl? Yep. Come on, man.
0: Because he throws her, I don't know if you've seen the video, he throws her on the floor. Yeah. It's not like he placed it. He throws her on the floor.
5: She's
0: sitting on top of her.
5: 18-year-old girl.
0: And just for people, and I don't want to be disrespectful, she's an 18-year-old small girl.
5: Yeah.
0: She's not a big girl.
1: She's about
0: she's
1: 111
0: huge.
1: Pounds or something like that.
4: I don't care if she was overweight.
0: No, because if he was overweight, you'd be like, oh, I had to restrain against her.
1: No, she was small.
0: She's a small girl.
1: She's 5'1 and like around, I think I said 111, 118 pounds, something like that. She's small.
5: Yeah.
1: She's small.
5: Just took advantage.
1: Civil rights attorney Ben Crump is now representing her and is calling for the Arkansas State Police to use a use of force investigation and make those findings public. She's also pursuing a federal civil rights lawsuit alleging excessive force, but he has not been placed on leave and remains on active duty. Arkansas officials say they will not comment on the case because of the pending litigation. So.
4: Who says I can't punch you in the face lets me know that no justice will be served in this situation. Because he clearly knows that none of his superiors or anybody's going to do anything. He feels like he is the end all be all.
5: Mm-hmm.
0: Even with the, you know, I'm listening to what he said. He said something like, oh, she had an attitude. I'm going to take her to jail. Like,
1: that's the call he made in the car.
0: It just seems like oh, my gosh.
1: It's really difficult. Yeah. And switching gears a little bit here, you guys, moving over to South Florida, where they have a new dinner option, and clothes are optional. So a steakhouse in Florida is now hosting an adults only nude dinner on the first Monday of every month.
4: What?
1: Now, the idea started after a nudist
5: right
1: group.
5: Stank in there. That's what it's going to do. It's going to stank.
0: It's not
5: going to
0: look sexy.
1: Listen. The idea started after a nudist group rented out the restaurant for a private event. The owner says that it went so well, he started to make it a monthly event. Let's listen.
6: The windows are completely blacked out. No one can see from outside. Our staff are fully clothed, so there's no entertainment from us.

0: Like, what's the point?
1: I mean, I'm just saying, I mean, you know, every now and then, you know, that's something that you do with your husband or your wife or your girlfriend or boyfriend at home.
2: Balls hanging while you eating the baked
1: potato.
2: You know
1: what I'm saying? But that is robes, Charlotte. What? Like, you have the option to put on a robe. Some people, might want to show off the new cheeks.
2: Robe is completely different than being butt-ass naked.
1: Yeah.
2: Okay, eating a steak.
3: I just want to tell you, it's not going to be sexy because 73% of U.S. adults are classified as overweight, right?
4: Mm-hmm. Listen,
3: just know what that's going to look like.
1: The customers of size when they're coming in. Yeah.
3: What?
1: Mm-hmm.
3: It's not going to be the sexiest
4: thing. It's a lot happening.
3: Mm-hmm.
4: The restaurant says that they only open it to about 20 people, but the tickets have sold out. They run about 250 for men, 150 for women, 300 for couples. And the owner says with all these restaurants struggling, he's trying something different to keep people coming through the door. So,
1: people can't wait to get naked. Like you said, the amount of horniness
4: in this
1: world.
4: He says it's legal. So.
2: Ladies, you're going to be embarrassed when somebody come in there and order seafood and they be like, we don't sell no seafood in here. Okay, that's not what I smell. Right?
1: That's
2: like,
1: what I'm saying.
2: I smell seafood. Coming from the back.
1: I told y'all. It's going right thinking there.
2: Okay.
4: That's crazy. All right, y'all.
2: You're going to be thinking of sour cream on the chairs, but it's actually discharge.
1: Ew. Oh, my God. The discharge is the worst. Oh, my God. Ew.
2: But it's just a lot that can happen.
1: Yeah, anything. Anything.
2: I don't get why.
1: Oh, my God. What if you get your menstrual while you're sitting there? The robes is white.
2: You know what I'm saying?
3: Oh, you got a string hanging out as you did?
1: Oh, my God. Right, because you done plugged it out.
2: Now, that's dumb.
1: That is crazy.
2: That's
1: crazy. With the extra long string.
3: And I'm seeing a string.
1: Oh, my God.
3: That's nasty.
1: That's why women, you got to tuck the string between your cheeks, y'all.
2: Mm-mm. Ain't no need to be naked eating nowhere, y'all. Mm-hmm. I just want y'all to know that.
1: Yeah.
2: Okay.
4: All right.
2: You're a freaky ass nigga. You're a 69 God. You show up to a steak restaurant butt naked to have to eat.
3: Mm-hmm. I got the deodorant balls all on the arms.
1: Mimi, would you go?
4: Absolutely not. Absolutely not. But I would play the Powerball because it is close to $1 billion tonight. So just want to remind everyone. Yes, tonight is a drawing. So make sure you haven't gotten your ticket to get it.
1: Get your ticket, Sharla.
3: He got his already. I'm sure he got his already.
1: You already got it.
2: It's a bad habit that I got to stop.
1: I know that's right.
2: I got to stop. I walk to the gas station and I just do it because I've been doing it for so long.
1: Oh my God.
2: I got to stop.
1: How much money is too much money for you, black man?
2: I have no reason to be doing this.
1: What's
2: up? It's just a bad habit. I got to stop.
1: Yes. Big millions already.
2: I don't have no money.
1: Millions on top of millions.
3: In Jersey, they pump the gas for you. It's law, right? So he doesn't have to get out the car.
1: Right.
3: He gets out the car to go get that.
1: Just want
3: to
1: make sure.
2: It's a bad habit. I like to go in there and I speak to the people in the gas station.
1: Yeah.
2: That's just something I've been doing. I've been doing it my whole life.
1: Yes.
3: So you need to stop now. Give me that ticket.
1: Yes. What's up?
4: Yes.
1: Big money.
2: I don't know what you're talking about.
4: Big money tonight,
1: what would you
4: y'all,
1: do if you won? What would you do?
2: Give it away.
1: I know, that's right.
3: The whole day?
2: Probably.
1: To people that you love.
2: Not to y'all.
1: Like
2: the people that actually need it.
1: You're a clown.
3: All right. Thank you, Mimi.
4: All right. Bye. Thank y'all.
1: Bye, girl.
3: All right. Now, when we come back, Vic Mensa will be joining us. We'll talk to him next. It's The Breakfast Club. Good morning.
5: The Breakfast Club.
3: Hey, what up, y'all? It's DJ Envy from The Breakfast Club. 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
8: It's time for your Tri-State News Update on WEOA. An Evansville man is facing multiple felony charges following a months-long undercover drug investigation in Posey County. Authorities say 51-year-old Jason Eros Johnston sold more than 300 grams of methamphetamine during several undercover purchases between March and August. On Friday, officers searched Johnston's home and reportedly seized more than 350 grams of meth, along with cash and firearms. Johnston faces four counts of dealing methamphetamine, along with possession, neglect of a dependent, and maintaining a common nuisance. If convicted, he could face 10 to 30 years in prison. Drivers on Evansville's west side should prepare for another traffic shift along the Lloyd Expressway. NDOT says

0: as westbound traffic will move to the far north lane and eastbound traffic to the far south lane between Posey County Line Road and Red Bank Road. Eastbound traffic will also be reduced to one lane after Posey County Line Road. Access will be affected at several intersections, including Schuette, Felstead, Middle Mount Vernon, and McDowell Roads. Left turn restrictions will also be in place at Red Bank Road and the Lloyd. The shift is expected later this week, weather permitting. The Evansville City Council has delayed action on a proposed drone ordinance. Council members tabled the issue Monday night amid concerns that a local ordinance could conflict with federal aviation regulations. Evansville police are consulting with FAA-accredited pilots as officials consider rules aimed at improving safety during large events. The issue is expected to return at the council's August 24th meeting. And the Westside Nut Club Fall Festival is once again in the running for USA Today's Best Fall Festival in the country. Evansville's Fall Festival has won the title 3 years in a row and is looking for a fourth consecutive victory. Supporters can vote once each day at usatoday.com. Your tri-state forecast for today calls for mostly sunny skies and hot conditions. Highs in the mid-90s and heat index values around 105 this afternoon. Tonight will be mostly clear early with lows in the mid-70s. Tomorrow brings mostly sunny skies with a 40% chance of afternoon showers and thunderstorms and highs in the lower 90s. Triple-digit heat index values remain possible through Thursday.
1: 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If you believe that your rights have been violated, contact the Human Relations Commission at 436-4927. This announcement was funded through the City of Evansville's Community Development Block Grant.
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2: Morning, everybody. It's DJ Envy, Just Hilarious, Charlamagne Tha God. We are The Breakfast Club. Along the roses here as well. We got a special guest in the building. We have Vic Mensa back.
3: Yes, indeed.
2: Good morning. How you feeling?
4: Oh, y'all blessed, man. Good to see you.
2: How's everything? Good?
4: Everything is blessed.
2: Good.
3: Vic ain't missing no vitamin C. Okay?
5: No,
3: we got his own orange tree. How often do you eat from that
4: natural.
3: Tree?
4: Almost every day, man.
3: Okay.
5: Really?
4: It's good.
3: Yeah. Where is that? Florida, LA?
4: It's in LA.
3: LA? All right, okay.
5: So in the videos, and you be picking, like you really be picking to eat the orange, like...
4: I do, man. I feel like it keeps me from getting sick.
5: Okay. Mm.
3: Oh, 100%.
4: It low-key pushed me to like start being vegetarian. Like I went vegetarian, vegan, top of the year, just because I'd be eating so much fruit.
5: When the last time you were sick?
4: Never. I never get sick.
5: Damn. For real.
4: No, I'm capped.
5: Yeah.
3: He's in
4: the cold right now. The motherfucking AC was too cold in the hotel.
3: Right now. why an orange tree though? Like did the house you bought come with the tree already?
4: Or the house I bought.
3: Got you.
4: But you know, low-key, my first song that really got to prominence was called Orange Soda. So it's like my first album had an orange theme. It was kind of like a always within the DNA of my shit.
3: I often wonder when I see you now, I'm like, who is the Vic Mensa today that the Vic Mensa from 10 years ago wouldn't even recognize?
4: Oh man, you know, I'm not the same person at 33 I was at 23 at all. You know what I mean? I'm releasing a new show. It's called The Vic Mensa Show on August 26th. And I think a big thread of it is growth. I'm 5 years sober on September 1st.
2: Congratulations.
5: You know?
4: Hey, thank you, man. And, you know, like I said, leaning into vegetarianism, my father, I think that's been a major shift, obviously. That's why I was excited to see that you wrote this book.
5: Yes, thank you.
4: You know, having my son has been like one of the largest changes in my life, obviously, and put so many things into priority and perspective. And I mean, decisions are made before they even get presented to me now.
5: Yeah.
4: You know, if it doesn't feed my family, then it's not of concern to me.
2: Now, you talk about being sober. Do you miss it at all? I know it's a lot of people sometimes where they might not miss the actual taste, but they miss the atmosphere. Do you miss it at all?
4: I mean, you know, I love alcohol. I swear I do. But I love clarity and focus more, you know? And I think in time, like, I've fallen in love with discipline too. Like, I don't feel right if I don't hit the gym in the morning. I don't feel right if I don't meditate. I feel like I kind of replaced drugs and alcohol and with like meditation and fitness and things like that.
3: What was your drink of choice?
4: Man, first my drink of choice was I used to have this thing in Chicago, the Bumpy Face. That's the Seagram's. You know what I'm saying? As a child. Then gin.
3: Yeah.
4: Then like, you know, well, it was like Bombay and Hendrix gin and
5: Damn.
4: Literally I like alcohol. So I was, you know,
2: he said no, I like it.
5: Gin is one of the strongest, most
4: Hennessy.
5: Distasteful spirits ever.
4: You and gotta
5: you were just sipping it or like,
4: yes, inside.
5: What the hell is going on, Vic?
4: Hell yeah, fighting demons.
3: Tequila is plant based. It's the agave plant.
4: Hey, look, you know what I mean? That's a good argument.
3: I love this conversation because I always wonder, like, what did getting healthier force you to confront that getting high allowed you to avoid?
4: Man, I was in a 12-step program, actually, in 2019. I was in a 12-step program called SLA, Sex and Love Addicts Anonymous. And, you know, it's like you go through these 12-step programs and it makes you rigorously analyze all of your behaviors, all of your actions. There's something called the Fearless Moral Inventory, the fourth step, where you make an inventory of all the experiences that, you know, relate to the program you're in and your motivations. When I'm going through this shit and I'm like really looking at this like sex addiction, which is intertwined with the drug addiction, it's intertwined with the alcoholism. All my motivations were validation seeking. All my motivations were escapism. Like all my motivations were just trying to get away from sadness. And being in that program, it made it harder for me to just keep perpetuating the same behavior, because I was like, this is coming from a kind of like pitiful place. You know what I mean? It's like, it's not empowerment. Like, it's not genuine. Whatever I'm doing is like, it's eating away at me. And changing it around and coming to a place of discipline, coming to a place of sobriety, coming to a place of committed relationship, it low-key felt boring as f- at times. Like, now I learned about this concept called anhedonia. It's the inability to experience pleasure. And so basically, like, thrill seekers, this is always jumping out of planes. Like me, I love skydiving. You know, you work your brain's pleasure receptors so deeply, like you overwork them, and you have to like allow your body time to renew, you know what I mean? To be able to find joy in the simple things of life, you know, being a parent. Like, there's nothing more joyful, you know what I mean? A lot of shit I was doing or I considered to be fun was like the absence of joy, though. It would take, it would steal my joy.
2: So are you still that way? Are you still jumping out of planes even though you have your child out?
4: Hell no.
2: Okay.
4: I stopped riding my motorcycle. I used to ride a motorcycle all the damn time. That was like my main mode of transportation. Mm-hmm. I just left it at my old crib. They still be calling me like, when you gonna come pick your motorcycle up?
5: Didn't you do the jump out the car thing with the guitar at one point?
4: Jumping out the plane.
5: The plane with the guitar?
4: I did.
5: It was to promote some music or something.
4: It was a music video where I was like skydiving with a guitar. Yeah.
6: You know, I love music. I even acted with you in Row. Remember we did the Row episode 3.
4: That was fun.
6: What happened on the show?
2: She been asking this for a week straight. Was as soon as your name was on the motherfucking schedule to come up here.
6: Oh yeah. I'm gonna ask something about Jamal. What happened to Jamal on the show?
4: Jamal moved away. He went somewhere.
6: Okay. Cause you got married to Lala, her character in the show, and then you just left your sister. Like,
4: I abandoned my family.
6: Just abandoned them the first time. Came home from jail, turned your life around.
4: Jamal just can't stop abandoning his family, man.
6: Yeah, then you almost died because we know we saw, what's the name? Alicia, she shot you or whatever, but you made it. Made it through.
4: And then,
6: and then got married to
4: Lala. Stepped over me.
6: And like, I know, Bart definitely stepped over you.
4: Bart stepped right
6: crazy.
4: Over me. That was
6: didn't
4: crazy.
6: Even give a
4: He didn't give a He just had his DoorDash and just stepped over
6: thank
4: my
6: you.
4: Body.
6: Like,
4: yeah, man, I'm probably living in Gary, Indiana or something. It wasn't me, though.
6: Well, okay. All right.
2: Like, tied into these characters.
6: I know, I do. I be looking at everybody like, this is their real life. Okay, cool. All right, good.
2: All right, we got more with Vic Mensa when we come back. Don't move. It's The Breakfast Club. Good morning.

0: It's DJ Envy, Jess Hilarious, Charlamagne Tha God. We are The Breakfast Club. We're still kicking it with Vic Mensa. His new podcast, The Vic Mensa Show, is coming out August 26th. You recently went independent on your music, right? You left Roc Nation. What was the decision to leave Roc Nation and do it totally independent? Why did you want to take that route?
1: You know, I've been making music a long time, man. It's like, eventually you want to own the lion's share of your music. You know, you want to own your masters. And the way the industry has evolved, streaming is such a minute calculation. It's like such a distant fraction from a dollar.
0: Right.
1: That like, if you don't have significant ownership over your music, it's going to be difficult to like really see some money from it.
2: Yeah.
1: Things are trending in an independent direction. It's taught me a lot though. Mm-hmm. You know what I mean?
0: What has it taught you?
1: Man, I spent so much time filling out invoices, man. You know what I mean? I'm always filling somebody invoice, but I'm actually grateful for it because now I'm cognizant of where the money's going.
3: Right.
1: Like when it's being spent, I know how much it is. I can clock it when it's too much.
2: Mm-hmm.
1: Like when you're inside of a label system, oftentimes you don't have all of that transparency.
3: Mm-hmm.
1: You might not even realize that you need it. You know what I mean? Like you might kind of just toss the ball up and hope somebody finna alley-oop the shit. You know what I mean? Mm-hmm. You'd be like, damn, I didn't realize I overpaid like consistently and like significantly when doing these music videos or when doing these marketing or this digital marketing, these ads.
0: Mm-hmm.
1: I mean, it's taught me about those things too. It's taught me about digital marketing, about the merch production, the video production. I went and got the camera when I started doing the Orange Tree shit. It made me lean into cinematography and like lenses and lighting.
2: You shoot and edit all of that yourself?
1: For the most part, I have a friend named Cert. Shout out my boy Cert, man. Cert been helping me more recently.
2: Yeah.
1: But most of it, I think I've done a significant part of it myself.
4: And you're really good at that.
1: Yeah, thanks.
5: I like what you said about we've seen different versions of you, right?
1: Yeah.
5: So which version of Vic do you think people are still judging you by, and why do you think it's you in the Confederate flag dress in the 3 years old video?
4: Wow, it was a parody.
1: It had to happen. You know what I mean? Everybody don't need a podcast, Mike.
4: I've been saying that forever. Yes,
1: you know what right. And by the way, I love Cam. I would love to have Cam on my new show, The Vic Mensa Show, coming out August 26th.
0: Mm-hmm.
1: You know, we've talked about being 5 years sober now on September 1st.
0: Mm-hmm.
1: Just like how much I've grown at 33 from 23 or 26. And that's one of the things I try to illustrate in this show. I've done a lot of wild shit publicly,
0: mm-hmm.
1: like across the board. Mm-hmm. You know what I mean? My growth, my stumbles, my fuck-ups, pretty much all of them been in public. Another thing I think, though, is that at a lot of times my messaging, whether it was effective, has been quite consistent.
0: Mm-hmm.
1: I mean, the things I stand for, the things I believe in. Even this conversation, it starts because I really do believe in the collaboration of Black people globally. Malcolm did, or Martin did, or Angela, Maya Angelou, Marcus Garvey. Our North Stars, they believed in our unity and that being how we really get free. One more thing I say, though, is that I actually love the lane and culture that exists for Cam and Mace and Budden and Joe and Jada, the elder statesmen of hip-hop, to have a prominent, significant voice in the culture that they help shape.
0: Mm-hmm.
1: Like, you don't get to stumble in and comment on the NFL off the street. You know what I mean? And I think we got a culture that so often discards our elders that I love to see a place where these guys are still contributing on the mic, even if they don't want to make albums.
2: Do you feel
5: let's unpack that. I want to stay here.
2: Go ahead. Yeah, I'm staying here.
5: All right.
2: With Cam and his comments back to you, right? What would your conversation be with him? Like, do you feel like he missed the point that you were trying to make in your video about the whole African not wanting to claim being African conversation?
0: Well, at first he said that he felt like you misread what he was saying, that he was repeating what somebody said, and he thinks you took that out of context. That's where it first. Was that the case?
1: I think sometimes we're not all having the same conversation. Nationality and ancestral origin and culture, these are all different things.
0: Mm-hmm.
1: I do see oftentimes that comments are made that Black Americans have no culture. I mean, that's just untrue. You know what I mean? Black American culture is the most globally influential culture on the planet. Every corner of the planet is emulating Black American culture. And the truth is also that we've been fed an anti-Black narrative on all sides. as Black American people, we've been fed an anti-African narrative as Africans. So often I see people fall into demeaning Black Americans because they think it's like their ticket to assimilation or proximity to whiteness. Mm. Like all that shit exists. I don't think any relationship of substance can be based on a lie. Like we can't brush none of that under the rug. It's all legitimate points of disagreement. But who does it benefit though for us to be separated? Mm-hmm. Is my big question. Like who makes the money from the disjointed African diaspora, Black people of the globe not being unified?
5: And I do think we all generalize too much, right? Because if you listen to Cam's original comments, you can't make a broad generalization and say Native Africans do not genuinely embrace Black Americans. But there are a lot of Africans who do not embrace Black Americans.
1: Sure
5: they do look down on us. So I understood what Cam was saying, but it was just a broad generalization.
1: A broad brush is going to miss detail every time. You know what I'm saying? Mm-hmm.
5: Absolutely. I do want to talk about the 3 year sober video though, because now is a good time to just expound on what it is. You said that it was a middle finger to a symbol of racism. Do you think people actually got the message, or did it get lost in the shock value?
1: Oh yeah, nobody got the message. It's an interesting way to come at the message, you know?
5: A
1: lot of drugs involved.
5: Okay. You were high.
1: I was high.
4: Okay. And it was like a play on the Tu Wong Fu as well.
1: It was
4: right?
1: From Tu Wong Fu.
4: Yeah, that's right.
1: You know, it was. It was from the movie Tu Wong Fu. And, you know, I meant for it to be a political statement, a middle finger to a symbol of hate, and also like a statement of support for LGBTQ communities. But it was a strange way to come at it, you know.
4: You like lumped three concepts in the
5: one.
4: It was
5: too much.
4: It was just visual.
3: Mixated, you know, my.
2: But that's why I think what you're doing with the videos you post now is like it's more clear and direct. Like we can get the we don't got to see through
5: that.
2: All
5: is funny
2: stuff.
5: As hell when you put the dress on. Yeah, like I'm gay. Like, look at me. Like why would you do that? But why the dress for the solidarity to show
4: Tu Wong Fu?
1: It was punk rock. That's what I chalked it up to be. But like you said that you know. Clarity of messaging is something that has come to me in time. You know what I mean?
5: I'm going to be honest with you. I never saw that video until Cam said it. I'm not even joking. When Cam showed it, I'm like, what the hell was Vic doing? I had never seen that 3 year sober video. I'm like, what was Vic doing? Then in my mind, I'm like, is that AI? And then I just kind of dismissed it because I'm just like, you know what? I like him picking the oranges, so I don't even want to think about nothing else.
0: All right, we got more with Vic Mensa when we come back. It's The Breakfast Club. Good morning.

0: Morning, everybody. It's DJ NV, Just Hilarious, Charlamagne Tha God. We are The Breakfast Club. We're still kicking it with Vic Mensa. His new podcast, The Vic Mensa Show, is coming out August 26th.
1: You also, the Meg Thee Stallion conversation you had sparked a lot of conversation around you defending her. And you said that Meg Thee Stallion was the barometer, a good barometer of what people think about black women. Mm-hmm. And that sparked a conversation there.
2: Yeah.
1: Let's talk a bit about, because, you know, on one side, there are people that will say he's right. Let's have the conversation. On the other side, there are people that will say that don't believe Meg Thee Stallion or just feel like there's things that happen where it's like she should take accountability in certain situations. How do you have the conversation with people who are pushing back against you?
2: One of the reasons why I wanted to start this show is to have a space for nuanced conversation.
1: Mm-hmm. Mm.
2: I think that that's something that's often lost in the short form content, is to be able to give the detail and the context to complex issues. You know, when I was talking about the Meg Thee Stallion essay that I wrote, also,
1: yes,
2: you know, the end video essay, it was more about the double standards that exist in hip hop. You know what I mean? The mm-hmm. ways that, like, a male artist can not only shoot a in broad daylight and blow up from it, mm-hmm. but even get shot and be like applauded, but like, man, that rock solid. You know what I mean?
3: Mm-hmm, mm-hmm.
2: He's super tough, you know?
3: Mm-hmm.
2: But that doesn't seem to be extended to a female artist in hip hop. It seems like there's much more scrutiny, you know? I was even mm-hmm. thinking about in their Janet Jackson situation. Like, it seems like things can,
3: yeah,
2: you know, derail a
3: Super Bowl.
1: Mm-hmm.
2: Derail a woman's public image that they actually had no fault in. And
1: yeah.
2: I think people can analyze the court case in every single way that they want to. And that was never really my point.
1: Mm-hmm.
2: My point was just to shed light on the different ways that we treat the actions of male artists and the actions of female artists.
1: Mm. Do you think that that conversation, because I know you also mentioned Young Miami Spin that too, or people started bringing that conversation into it as well?
2: Yeah, because I said that's like the Founding Fathers theme song. Where are my scamming ass niggas at? That's an American record, you know what I mean?
1: Mm.
2: You know, hip hop is a reflection of the world we live in. So oftentimes we act like hip hop is coming up with the toxic, corrosive ideas. This is America, bro.
3: Art is a reflection of life.
2: No,
3: and I don't think there's been an art form that has reflected America better than hip hop.
2: Than hip hop. Mm. America is built on the theft of the land, the theft of the labor, the theft of the people, false contracts, scamming.
3: Mm-hmm.
2: You know, like, Young Miami didn't come up with it. George Washington did.
3: Mm-hmm. That's
1: real.
3: That's
1: real. I was asking, do you think we'll ever get to a place in hip hop where that's not the case for women?
2: Mm. I mean, in that regard, too, hip hop is definitely just a reflection of America and the world we live in. You know what I'm saying? I do think that it's a little disheartening to see that there's such a broad skepticism of a woman's perspective. You know what I mean? It's something that doesn't seem to me to be like rocket science.
1: Mm.
2: And I don't know that I see us being there now, or mm-hmm. that I know what's the perfect answer, the perfect place for us to arrive at. But it seems like maybe things are progressing in ways, though. Maybe mm-hmm. just even the fact that the female artist got the game on Smash is like a progress.
3: I think we're there and we've been there. I think what we are trying to control is people's reaction to these women's rhetoric, right? Mm-hmm. Like, Salt and Pepper made Push It, and there was backlash. Mm-hmm. When Lil' Kim was out, she made the records that she made, and there was backlash. Mm-hmm. Now you got the Young Miamis making the records that she makes, and there's backlash. What do we care about? The women being allowed to have the freedom to make those records, or what people think about? You gotta stop giving a about what people think.
1: Mm-hmm.
2: For sure that. No, for sure that. I mean, I think progress is made, but we also clearly, though, as a whole nation, are in a pretty regressive place too.
1: Mm.
2: You know what I mean? That there's been a lot of backsliding as well. But I agree with you that like the ability to make the records and the records to be successful is like, that's fully there.
3: How you feel like activism has helped or hurt you?
2: You know, I don't really think about myself as an activist, man. I just like,
1: what?
2: I do see myself as a truth teller. You know what I mean? I kind of reserve the title of an activist for a grassroots organizer, somebody that dedicates their life to that.
3: He was on the streets fighting against the police in Minnesota, bro.
1: And ICE.
3: Indianapolis.
1: And
3: ICE.
1: Like
4: Batman.
3: Yeah.
1: That's what like.
4: Come on.
2: Forever. But I just see myself as like, maybe that's action. maybe as an action. Yeah, mm-hmm. I practice activism, but I don't see myself as an activist gotcha. In that way, because like I said, I do kind of reserve that for, it's people that dedicate their life to that. It's not a journeyman sport for them. You know what I mean? Like, I'll step into it mm-hmm. and I got my ways of pushing the message. But I also think I come through a tradition of that, because the artist that inspired me, like Common, taught me about Asada Shakur. He had mm-hmm. a song for Asada. Lauryn Hill taught me about capitalism, and Lupe and Kanye taught me about conflict diamonds. Like mm-hmm. the hip hop that inspired me, that raised me, is low key like activism. Mm-hmm. You know what I mean? Yeah.
3: What do you say to people who say what Vic does is just performative?
2: I think inherently I'm a performer too, though. Mm-hmm. You know, like mm-hmm. I've been performing forever. Performative, you know, I feel like sometimes I see that as a label that's given by people that maybe are afraid to like express themselves, mm-hmm. to step into the light or to say what they believe. You know what I mean? Like, I think if I'm being authentic, if I'm trying my best to be well researched, if I'm mm-hmm. being real about it, I'm not trying to paint myself as a perfect person. Not, you know what I mean? Mm-hmm. Like I said, y'all have seen me in so many different mm-hmm. iterations, and that's all public knowledge. You know what I mean? Mm-hmm. Like mm-hmm. everything is a Google search away. Anything you want to know about me, like none of it is hidden. So, you know, I don't read into it much though. You know what I mean? Cause I'm like, I know that I'm coming from a genuine place, and I'm not just inserting myself into conversations to get attention. I mean, I do believe that I have something to offer. It's one of the reasons I'm putting it into an organized format like the Vic Mensa Show.
1: You know, one thing I always think about when I think about you, I don't know if you remember, we went to Nice Guy in L.A.
2: Yeah, that was fun.
1: Vic was the first celebrity I ever had a conversation with about how headlines and media affect their real life. And you're talking about your real life. And that was the first time where I ever was like, oh, this is like a job. Like,
3: it was
1: so long ago. It probably
2: 2019
1: was like
2: 19 or something.
1: Yeah,
2: like that.
1: It was. So there was a story maybe? That came out that TMZ did. And I was really cool with his publicist. And and his publicist was just like, he wants to have a conversation with someone there. So me and one of my friends went, we sat down. The first thing he said to me was, do you know in my real life how much that headline, which isn't really the context of the story, it was hype, you know, you do with the headlines, mm-hmm. how much it cost me in my real life. And he sat down and he broke it down. And I was like, I remember we left that dinner. I was just like, damn. Like,
3: and you just kept reporting the story. You did not change a goddamn thing after that conversation.
2: No, you were so sweet. That's
1: so
2: sweet. I appreciate it.
1: At the time, I was
4: never changed over there.
1: No, that's not true. I've gotten better.
4: Here.
1: At a lot. Yes, but when I'm at TMZ, it's only but so much you can do.
2: And I had a great time with y'all at that dinner, you know what I'm saying? I think like that was a time when I was reassessing just the way I show up in the world. You know what I mean? Like I was in TMZ a lot. You know what I mean? I was like talking to Van Lathan about this the other day. And I was running through some of my TMZ joints. It was like gun case here, gun case there, arrested for drugs. You know what I mean? Like international drugs. It was like, it was a lot. It was a lot going on. And so I take responsibility for that. Drugs? Come on now.
1: He was going through an airport.
3: I don't want you to know that it was the black people at TMZ that was reporting those stories. Harvey had no idea who you are. I know for a fact
5: it was
3: that's
5: Lauren
3: what that was. I know that's what it was.
1: That's not true.
3: That's not true. They cannot. Don't try to throw that's rocks not true. Down.
5: That's true.
3: I don't
1: white
3: none
1: people
3: of that.
1: Know Vic Mensa, y'all.
5: No, I know. We know they did.
3: Back but then, what not happened back then.
1: Yes, they did.
2: Harvey was always. You know, I never had no hate for TMZ because TMZ, I felt, was fair to me in that, like, when I did something good, gave some shoes away in the hood in Chicago, TMZ would report on it. You know what I mean? When I paid rent for a local black business in Chicago, TMZ would report on it. And when I went to jail, I just had to hold my breath and be like, if TMZ find out about this,
5: it's going up.
2: My mama gonna know. You know what I mean?
3: Well, keep growing, Vic.
4: That's right, Vic. And I'm sure you'll be up here before the album comes out.
2: I definitely will, man.
4: We appreciate
5: and
4: you.
5: And the Vic Mensa Show, August 26th, you said?
2: Vic Mensa Show, August 26th.
4: That's right. It's Vic Mensa. It's the Breakfast Club. Good morning. All right. Well, let's get to the latest with Lauren.
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14: 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Talk to me.
1: All right, y'all. So starting off the latest this hour, real quick, what happened, Jess?
5: Because I want a piece of his muffin.
1: Okay. I thought something happened. Real quick, want to congratulate Meek again. Remember we talked about that song, Nightmares of Dreams, which was the flip on Dreams to Nightmares, and we talked about it being his biggest solo streaming debut since 2021. Well, it is now on the Billboard chart this week. It is 82, and this is his first solo Billboard chart on the Hot 100 entry since 2021 with Nightmares of Dreams. So,
4: really?
5: I love
1: yeah.
5: it.
1: Yeah.
4: And it's totally independent, right?
5: I love it.
1: That I know of, yeah, because remember, he's been out of the lady situation.
3: Right. Meek Mill ain't had nothing in the top 100.
1: I know.
3: In 2021.
1: So even when we said the biggest, when we talked about
4: that
1: this
4: was
1: being,
4: the one, that was the joint with Nicki, right?
1: Let me double check on this. But even when we talked about this being his biggest solo debut, I reached out to someone who worked with him before we talked about it, and they didn't even know. I kind of sent it to them. And they were like, "Oh shoot, let me check." And they were like, "Yeah, it's true. Like it's a thing."
3: Oh, drop on a clue, Meek Mill.
4: Yeah, congrats to Meek.
5: Yeah,
1: but XXL magazine is pointing out that you know he hit the Billboard Hot 100 this week at 82, and that this is the first time he's doing this solo since 2021.
5: That's fire. I do like that. The second version of it. What is it called?
1: Nightmares of Dream. It's growing on me. At first I didn't know how I felt about it because I was used to the first one, but it's grown on me.
5: I love it, it still don't hit like the first one, but I do like it though. He's spitting, he's flowing on it.
1: Yeah,
3: I don't think he was trying though. Like I don't think he was trying to make another Dreams a Nightmare.
1: It's a flip on it, like the bead and all that stuff. I don't think you can't really make another one of those,
5: not
1: in my opinion, but
5: people still, that's the last song that every DJ play on the way out. Like that's just what it is. That's how you know that is about
3: to come. Time to go home. Like
5: everybody, yes, time to go home. But everybody turn up to that song, and then they play Keisha Cole.
1: Yeah,
3: you know what's so crazy? Remember, and back in our day, I Let Go was the song that people would play on the Let Out.
1: They still play that song.
5: Beverly
1: too.
3: Now they play that at the peak of the party. I didn't know Dreams and Nightmares was the song that they play on the Let Out.
5: Yeah,
1: well,
5: they play that.
1: You
5: on
1: can
5: the
1: do
5: Let Out.
1: Dreams and Nightmares at the peak too. Dreams and Nightmares is like it's always going
4: to
1: work.
4: Yeah, no, I play Dreams and Nightmares. I play Dreams and Nightmares at the peak.
1: That's it depends on who the DJ is and what they're doing. Mm-hmm. Like, what the vibe
5: every
1: is.
5: Party
3: that's a terrible
5: in Baltimore.
3: DJ. You playing Meek Mill at the end.
5: No, that is not. That's the last hurrah before y'all get out of here.
3: I don't want to leave when I hear Dreams and Nightmares. That's not a song you play on the Let Out.
4: Yeah, I play it at the peak. That's the peak.
5: And that's what turns up in Baltimore.
4: But I also play Before I Let Go, the Beyonce version. Could be in a peak too.
5: Everybody liked the Beyonce version. Yeah.
4: Depends where you at.
1: Great time for him to have something moving up the charts too, with everything that's, you know, all the conversation around like Philly and the Sixers and all of that as well too. So yeah. All right. Now in other news, people are excited that they got to see Oprah and Stedman out for a very rare public appearance.
4: They still together?
1: Stop doing that.
4: I swear to God, I had no idea. Oprah. Every time I seen Oprah recently, she's been by herself. So I had no idea.
5: Yeah, and then people have been saying that she's a stud. What?
1: Whoa.
5: But go ahead. What was it?
1: Okay. So they were at her 15-year reunion for the her talk show, the Oprah talk show. And they were there celebrating just all of the legacy and love around the show. Now, crazy, right? There's some audio. Gayle King was talking about how new generations may not even know Oprah or know the show.
5: Wow, that's crazy.
4: It's true.
1: Listen to this. Listen to something that happened at the event that made Gayle King talk about this. Let's talk about Gayle King explaining the person who didn't know Oprah.
6: Oprah was supposed to be in South Africa, so she was not expected to attend. Mm-hmm. So her showing up was a huge surprise.
4: That is huge.
6: Everybody was really surprised when she walked in the room, but it just brought back so many memories. It, you know, the show has been off the air now for 15 years.
9: But there's some people who probably are of age now who don't remember the show.
6: There are some.
9: Little. Yeah.
6: To show you how they don't remember, when Oprah went up to take the microphone, the guy standing on the podium said, "Are you here to sing Amazing Grace?"
1: Crazy.
9: No way.
6: Yes.
9: Come on.
6: He says to Oprah, and Oprah said, no, I'm not
9: here
6: to sing.
9: She should have taken the mic and started going,
3: "How old is this dude?
9: Amazing
6: Are you
9: Grace.
6: Here to sing the Amazing Grace?"
9: What?
6: No, actually, no.
9: That is really
6: funny.
9: For
6: you to say that, I think that's funny.
3: Wow. That is not far-fetched at all.
5: But how old was that person? No, like how?
1: I'm not for sure.
5: That's still somebody's name that you just hear. Even if you don't know who they are or anything about them, that's still somebody's name.
3: Yeah, but I might hear the name, but not might know who the person is. I might see, it might be Oprah, Viola Davis, Angela Bassett walk in, and I'll be like, one of them got to be Oprah. If you're a certain age.
4: Yeah. Oprah hasn't been on in how long?
3: And out of the country?
1: 15. That, yeah,
4: 15
1: that's,
4: years, yeah.
1: So it's 15
4: time,
1: years
4: so
1: since she hasn't been on, but it's the 40th anniversary.
3: When was the last time that Oprah Winfrey show came on?
1: Yeah, I don't know. I thought that it was crazy, but as I'm listening to y'all talk about it, I'm like, if I were to ask my niece who Oprah was, she might not know.
5: She probably would, though.
1: Maybe.
4: Nah, it depends on what the generation. Like, if you look at Nori, Drink Champs. People don't know he's a rapper. They just know him as a podcaster.
5: They know him. True. That's the thing. They know him. Even if you're known for different things and different generations know you for different things,
3: they
5: know him.
3: My oldest daughter is 18. She first met Oprah at the Wrinkle in Time premiere. And I forgot what grade she might have been in, maybe third or fourth. She had done a report on Oprah, but didn't know who Oprah was in person when she met her.
5: Right.
3: You know?
5: Yeah, I get it.
1: Well,
5: I get it.
1: Speaking of generations of things, so Usher, he sat down with Joe and Jada for their show that they also have on Netflix. And they had a conversation. And I know you've been going viral because of your take with Michael Jackson and Chris Brown.
4: Have I?
1: Yeah, you have.
4: I didn't know that.
3: I saw him going viral for saying that his wife washed his ass for the first time when he was 30.
1: Yep. Well,
5: Usher too.
4: You just gonna add stuff on it? Nobody said no 30. Nobody said nothing.
5: Oh, you were talking about you. I thought you were saying Usher said that.
1: I brought that up because they had a conversation about the tour and they talked about how big and amazing and just insane the tour is and what it would have been compared to if you're talking about icons. Let's take a listen to Usher.
10: But the idea of, you said it, like, to be able to do something that no one has ever done at their peak. You know what I'm saying? Like, imagine if Michael and Prince would have been able to do something together.
15: This is the closest we're going to get to that.
10: I mean, the closest we probably ever would have gotten to it is with New Edition with Bobby Brown and that because they were such a force themselves. You know what I'm saying? But this is something else, man.
3: Well, we could have got the Prince and Michael Jackson collab, but Prince didn't want to sing Your Butt Is Mine.
5: Yeah, he ain't like that. I don't blame him. Yeah, he didn't want to sing Your Butt Is Mine.
3: I don't blame him.
5: Then put it up. What are you talking about? Huh? Cover it.
3: What are we talking about?
5: Put your ass up. No, Prince was wearing the pants, but you didn't want to sing Your Butt Is Mine. Well, whose is it? It's out. It looks like it's for everybody, Prince.
3: I don't know what the hell you're talking about right now.
4: August is anal sex month.
5: Right. Oh my God.
3: You know what? I don't know why this show has any type of success.
5: Cheeky.
3: I don't know why any of y'all listen to this show.
5: DJ Cheeky.
3: I don't know what the hell just happened here.
1: That's the latest, y'all. We'll be back in the next hour.
4: We give you a donkey too,
3: after the hour, there's a young man named Keandre Simmons who needs to come to the front of the congregation. He did to his job what I might need to do to this job. Okay? It's The Breakfast Club.
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3: PM. Have breakfast with the Breakfast Club. 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
5: Charlamagne, give it to him. 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
1: Well, Donkey of the Day for Wednesday, August 12th, goes to 33-year-old Keandre Simmons. I believe he's an Arizona man, and he's a prime example of why this generation is being labeled dumber than previous generations. Okay, see, Keandre was an employee of Shake Shack, and he woke up one day, and he yawned, and he brushed his teeth, and he relit a half a pre-roll from the night before. He probably ate a Pop-Tart or a bowl of Cinnamon Toast Crunch and said to himself, you know what I'm going to do today? I'm going to call in sick so I can rob my place of employment. And after I rob my place of employment, I'm just going to show up right back to the scene of the crime and clock in like nothing happened. Oh, ChatGPT can't make this kind of stuff up. Let's go to WCAX3 for the report, please.
9: 33-year-old Keandre Simmons is accused of robbery, an inside job. He faces charges of armed robbery, aggravated assault, and kidnapping. According to these court documents, Simmons called out of work at the Shake Shack at Kierland Commons around midnight on August 3rd, but showed up later that morning wearing a disguise and a black face mask. An employee told police he heard the delivery bell at the back of the store and opened up. Standing there was a masked man pointing a gun. Simmons allegedly forced the employee into the walk-in cooler, locking it using a latch that only employees would know. Simmons then ordered the manager to hand over about $2,800 in cash. And after he got the money, Simmons reportedly locked the manager in the cooler too. Records say in those moments, the employees tried to make a run for it. But Simmons came back, threatening them with the gun for a second time, rushing those employees into the office, destroying their phones, and then taking off. Kierland security and the employees led police to Simmons 2 days later.
1: You know, Keandre, you can't commit an inside job when everybody knows you're the insider. Okay, I know the mindset he was in. He said, if I come back to work, nobody will suspect it's me, because why would anybody who just robbed a place come back to the place they just robbed? Keandre, your logic makes sense, but I need us to understand there are a lot of Keandras out here, and they are banking on us being just as stupid as them. Okay, Keandre, you thought this through, but you didn't question your own thinking, okay? Thinking about your own thinking is called metacognition, okay? Psychologists and neuroscientists view it as a peak form of intelligence because it allows you to step back, watch your mind work, and catch your own biases or mistakes in real time. Keandre, you didn't catch none of your mistakes, okay? You called in sick before your shift. All right, imagine the police investigation. Anybody missing from work today? Yeah, Keandre, who we all knew, we all know who it was. He called out. Case closed. Okay, book him. All right. I mean, his coworkers recognized him through the disguise. The employee said because of his build, his voice, his mannerisms, and his hairline. They literally said hairline. Now, I saw his I saw his mugshot. Let me pull his mugshot up for y'all. Hold on. I should have had it out already. God damn it. Where's his mugshot? Send me his mugshot, Eddie. I can't find it now. But his mugshot. Oh no, that's not her. Why y'all do that? That was messed up.
2: That was foul. That was foul.
1: There you go.
10: Hey, yo.
1: Now, if you notice, look at his mugshot. Okay, his hairline isn't pushed back. Okay, crazy. In fact, he's got all his edges. And I think people who are blessed to still have all their edges tend to forget that is it's more recognizable. Okay, when you have all your edges, than it is when it's receding. Okay, because as a man, I see people with hairlines and I think to myself, hold on to that for as long as you can, young man, because at some point your hairline starts dancing to Fat Joe's Lean Back and there's nothing you can do about it. Okay. Also, why the hell didn't you have on a mask that covered your whole head? Okay. Your face was undercover, but your hairline was cooperating with authorities. Not to mention he knew the layout of the restaurant. Employees said he knew too much. He knew employee-only areas. He knew where equipment was kept. He knew how the walk-in cooler's outside latch worked. That's clearly somebody who completed Shake Shack orientation. Okay, then on top of all of that, you came back to work 2 days later. No metacognition went into this crime, okay? He didn't think about his own thinking at all. He didn't do his jail math either, okay? Y'all know what jail math is. When you try to add up if you can afford to do what it is you're about to do. Court documents reportedly say Keandra was struggling and had children to support. Well, who's going to support those kids now? Okay, you committed an armed robbery for $2,800. You don't have money for bond. Okay, you don't have money for an attorney.

0: allegedly committed the worst kind of inside job. The kind where everybody inside knows exactly who you are. Please, give Keandre Simmons the biggest hee-haw. You didn't think this through,
1: yeah,
0: man.
1: That was dumb.
2: Definitely didn't think this through. Really dumb. All right. Well, thank you for that donkey today.
0: Yes, ma'am.
2: Now, let's open up the phone lines. 800-585-1051. Yesterday, a teacher talking about some of his students in class went viral, and this is what he said.
3: I just finished a three-hour class. I literally broke down in the middle of class because we had two paragraphs to read, one sentence complete to write. I gave them the sentence stems. I basically completed the sentence for them in the model. These are 17 and 18-year-old kids, and they couldn't fill in four words. Four words. I gave them the answers before we even had the problem, and they couldn't do it. I simply don't know where the problem is. And I have seniors who simply cannot read and seniors who cannot write. They have the ability to defend their reasoning if it's talking to their homeboy, but applying that to a written text, two paragraphs, and they couldn't do it. Our young black men, our young brown men, our young black girls, and our young brown girls. Oh, God.
0: I don't like him just saying black and brown, because there's a lot of people that can't read nowadays because of, you know, the fact that they're always in front of these screens. Like, you know, they don't read as much as they used to. They don't have to use cognitive thinking skills the way that they used to, or critical thinking skills the way that they used to, because you can just go on ChatGPT and ask it to look up a problem for you. Then you just copy and paste it and post it on social media.
1: Yeah, I get it, but he probably going off of who he teach.
2: Who he teaches,
1: right? teach all black kids, you know, and it probably hurt just because it hits him hard. Like, if that hits him at home, yeah, like, damn.
2: Well, let's open up the phone lines. Let's discuss. 800-585-1051. What are your thoughts? You know, it's back to school season now. In some places, you already started this week, and in certain areas, you're starting about 2 weeks. So let's talk about it. 800-585-1051. We'd like to love to hear from parents and educators out there about the students there. You know, I know for a fact that a lot of kids, they don't even text anymore, right? They don't have to type it down. They can read it into their
1: phone. Voice text.
2: And the phone does it for them. I mean, even when they can't pronounce a word or they can't spell a word, before you would have to look how to spell it or ask somebody. Right. You don't even have to do that anymore. You can just say it and it'd get the closest of what the word is.
0: And I'm going to tell you the other thing that nobody wants to admit. We have failed our kids because children copy adults.
2: Yes.
0: Okay. Yep. And many kids grow up seeing parents staring at devices too instead of books.
2: Right. Mm-hmm. Well, let's discuss. 800-585-1051 is The Breakfast Club. Good morning.
4: The Breakfast Club.
0: Peace to the planet. 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
6: It's time for your Tri-State News Update on WEOA. Warrick County residents voiced their concerns this week over the possibility of data centers coming to the area. The Area Plan Commission has recommended a temporary moratorium to give the county time to develop rules for the facilities. County commissioners confirmed they met last month with developers behind Project Zora, which is considering property near Linville. Officials say no construction plans have been filed. The developer has indicated it will not submit a permit application before January. Commissioners say the additional time will allow the county to gather information and develop guidelines addressing the concerns of residents.
7: An Evansville man is headed back to federal prison after authorities say he continued dealing drugs while on supervised release. 45-year-old Dion Dickerson has been sentenced to more than 23 years in prison after pleading guilty to federal methamphetamine and heroin charges. Investigators say

0: Dickerson sold more than 500 grams of meth during 4 transactions last fall. A search of his home later uncovered more than 800 grams of heroin containing traces of fentanyl and another 170 grams of meth. Dickerson had been released from federal prison in 2025 following an earlier drug and firearms conviction. Ascension St. Vincent is offering free baseline concussion testing for young athletes Thursday. Testing is available for athletes ages 10 and older and establishes a baseline of cognitive function that doctors can use following a possible concussion. Testing will be held from 3 until 5:30 Thursday afternoon at the Ascension St. Vincent Center for Advanced Medicine on St. Mary's Drive in Evansville. Registration is required. And somebody could become a billionaire tonight. The Powerball jackpot has climbed to an estimated $1 billion, with a cash option of more than $433 million. It marks only the 8th time in Powerball history that the jackpot has reached the billion-dollar mark. The next drawing is tonight. The tri-state forecast for today: mostly sunny, hot and humid, with a slight chance of showers and thunderstorms. Highs in the mid-90s, with southwest winds at 5 to 10 miles per hour. Tonight, a 30% chance of evening showers and storms, then partly cloudy after midnight with lows in the mid-70s. Thursday, partly sunny and continued hot with highs in the mid-90s. Thursday night, partly cloudy with lows in the mid-70s. Hot and humid weather continues through the end of the week.
1: The Fair Housing Law prohibits discrimination in the sale, rental, and financing of housing-related transactions. The Human Relations Commission promotes non-discrimination and works to ensure fair and equal housing opportunities for all. Any actions or omissions taken because of race, sex, color, religion, disability, familial status, or national origin that restricts your housing choices is unlawful. If you believe that your rights have been violated, contact the Human Relations Commission at 436-4927. This announcement was funded through the City of Evansville's Community Development Block Grant.
2: 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Meditation.
3: This meditation is brought to you by the Lion Street Church of Christ, 756 Lion Street, Evansville, Indiana.
4: Love is neither naive nor cynical about human nature. Rather, it is compassionate, understanding, patient, and accepting of others. It neither ignores nor approves failure. It forgives them. As God has accepted me, just as I am in Christ, and by the grace of God, I am learning to love myself as I am, so must I learn to love and accept each person God entrusts to my life. Has God's acceptance of me, faults and all, caused me to become shameless and careless about my faults and sins? Has it not rather strengthened and encouraged me to progressively put off my sins and put on the character and conduct of Jesus? Christ's life is an unspoken sermon of judgment on my sins. His love is a silent summons to change. I am under no misconception concerning Christ's view of my sins. I am clear about the way he wants me to go. Why then would I think my acceptance of other human beings implies that I endorse his error, commend his faults, or approve of his sins? As C.S. Lewis puts it, God doesn't accept us because we are lovable. He accepts us so that we might become lovable. He genuinely loves and accepts us as we really are in the present. This is because his love and acceptance of us is not based on our personal characteristics and accomplishments, but upon the redeeming life, death, and resurrection of his Son on our behalf. As my good friend Kenwood DeVore would always say, God doesn't love us because of, he loves us in spite of. And if that is good enough for God, it ought to be good enough for us.
2: Drive time. Meditation.
3: This meditation was brought to you by the Lion Street Church of Christ, 756 Lion Street, Evansville, Indiana.
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6: Free parking? 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
7: Dad, I got a drink.
6: Whoa, whoa, whoa. What?
7: Sunscreen's free too.
6: Yeah, right.
7: This was the best day ever.
6: Yeah. You're right.
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there's an old saying in Tennessee. I know it's in Texas, probably in Tennessee, that says, fool me once, shame on you. 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
1: WE. Once again, going back in.
2: Back right now. Back to the world's most dangerous morning show, The Breakfast Club.

0: It's DJ Envy, just hilarious, Charlamagne Tha God. We are The Breakfast Club. Now, if you're just joining us, something that went viral yesterday, a teacher school started in whatever district he's at, and he was basically saying that kids are not learning the way that they should be.
1: He was hurt by that.
2: I just finished a 3-hour class. I literally broke down in the middle of class because we had 2 paragraphs to read, 1 sentence complete to write. I gave them the sentence stems. I basically completed the sentence for them in the model. These are 17 and 18-year-old kids, and they couldn't fill in 4 words. 4 words. I gave them the answers before we even had the problem, and they couldn't do it. I simply don't know where the problem is. And I have seniors who simply cannot read, and seniors cannot write. They have the ability to defend their reasoning if it's talking to their homeboy, but applying that to a written text, 2 paragraphs, and they couldn't do it. Our young black men, our young brown men, our young black girls, and our young brown girls. Oh, God.
1: That just breaks his heart, and it breaks my heart.
3: It does.
1: Too.
3: The educator. Like,
1: yeah.
3: I get it.
0: So listen, asking 800-585-1051, what are your thoughts?
3: It's easy for me. Kids read less today because they are in front of screens all day, okay? You got laptops, you got smartphones, you got video games. That instant entertainment makes physical books seem boring. All the social media sites, they train people to have short attention span. So sitting in front of a book, you know what I'm saying? It's boring. And the most important one to me is kids copy adults. And many kids grow up seeing parents staring at devices instead of books. I was blessed. My mother was an English teacher. Plus, right. I grew up in the 1900s and 80s, right? So my mother was an English teacher. And we used to have to go to the Kingdom Hall. Kingdom Hall is mad literature, right? Awakes and Watchtowers and My Book of Bible Stories. But we also had things like the Book It program, where you read 4 books, you get a free little personal pan pizza. That's why I would read all the Beverly Cleary read all the Judy Blume. And my mama used to always tell me to read things that don't pertain to me. Then when I got a little older, my daddy was like, yo, we're going to see this Malcolm X movie. So you need to read the autobiography of Malcolm X. So all I ever knew was reading. I had people that constantly would put books in my face, and I saw them reading all the time. Mm-hmm. So it made me want to read.
0: I agree with you too, but also I think the curriculum changed in the schools, right?
1: Yeah.
0: Because when I was a kid, I had to do book reports all the damn time.
1: Yep.
0: Like, I had to do book reports. I had to do projects. I had to do that type of thing. And having 6 kids with Madison and Logan, which are my older kids, 24 and 22, I seen them have to read more at school.
1: Yeah.
0: Now with my younger kids, they don't have the same amount of book reports. They don't have the same amount of homework. They don't have the same amount of projects. I used to have to go to Michael's all the time to go get Oak Tag and this and create these projects for something that they had to read. I don't have to do that
1: as much. And you would get packets
0: anymore.
1: Of work too. Right. Like packets of work where you have to read a passage and then answer questions based on, some schools don't. And then also, I know a lot of it falls on the parents because these kids are watching the parents be on devices all the time. But it also, like you said, school, because how many times have we had to read out loud in English classes or whatever? You know, whether you could or couldn't, you still had to build that confidence up. You had to deal with people laughing at you if you stuttered or if you, you know, stumbled over a word. But that was also building literacy too.
0: Yeah,
1: like reading out loud and getting comfortable with it.
3: I agree with everything y'all saying. Envy, what you said about shifting school curriculum is true, but I'm telling you, the reduced reading habits are because of what's modeled at home. Because I named the Book It program, but everything else I named was because of what my mother and father were pushing in front of my face. So a lot of us adults, we complaining about these kids not reading. When the last time you read a book?
0: That's true.
3: When the last time your kids saw you as a parent sitting around just reading because you wanted to read? They might see you on your phone all the time. I see you on your laptop all the time. So they're modeling your behavior, and it's making them dumb. Smartphones are making dumb kids.
0: I think technology is making it dumb too, because my parents would have to go to the school. Now I'll get an email.
1: Yeah.
0: Now I'll get a text.
1: A group chat.
0: A group chat, this, that, and the other. But I think, like you said, Charlamagne, we have to make sure, like, my kids read 30 minutes before they go to sleep. My girls do, right? My sons, well, Jackson, he's a little more difficult. I gotta force him to.
1: Yeah.
0: But he's not into it. So I make him read things that he's into. He's into business, so I make him read business books. He's into video games and how video games are created, so I make him read that.
1: Right.
0: But we have to do more as a community to make sure our kids are
3: Some of y'all don't even got a bookshelf in your house.
0: You're right.
3: Think about how when you used to walk in people's houses when you were young, there was always some type of bookshelf, whether it was big, whether it was small.
0: You see encyclopedias.
3: And there was something interesting on that bookshelf. You might look at it and be like, damn, what's that?
1: Yep.
3: That makes you curious about wanting to read.
0: Hello, who's this?
4: Hey, this is Bree.
0: Hey, Bree, good morning. Talk to us.
4: Okay, so I completely agree with what he's saying. I just found out I think my son is a little slow.
1: Goddamn. Why would y'all laugh?
4: Let me explain. Yeah. Listen, he's 15 years old. He's going into his sophomore year. All these years, y'all, he's been in AP English, AP Science. I'm like, oh, my baby's about to take over the world. So he got into this program where he could take community college classes during high school, and he'll graduate with his associate's degree, right? Mm-hmm. But he has to test into the program to take the college class. His boy failed this test 5 times.
3: That don't mean he's slow, though. Some of these tests are culturally biased. Don't say he's slow.
4: He clearly cheated his way through all these years of school. He looked at me, he said, a little bit. Nah, baby, a lot of bit. Because you just not passing this test. Yeah. I gotta go back and tell all my family he too dumb to get in the program.
3: So you say he was Googling and ChatGPTing his way up until this point, and when he ran
4: I don't know how that man's school run, but my baby's school don't use books. They use laptops. What do y'all think these kids gonna do if they got a computer in front of them reading?
1: Oh, you're right. Exactly. You're right. It's home and school.
4: They don't even have paper anymore.
1: Right. No textbooks. You're right. Like, none of that.
4: I don't even have to buy a binder for school supplies.
1: Anymore, right? Like, isn't that crazy?
4: No. Exactly. I used to be excited to get a cute little binder. Mm-hmm. I can't even buy that.
3: Them trapper keepers was fire. Mm-hmm.
4: Man, I'm like, I don't know. And then we in Oklahoma, so our education ain't the best anyway. Mm-hmm. But this ain't helping.
0: Now, you're right. But thank you so much. But even like, you know, books. I hate to say I'm from the old school, but I like to hold the book.
3: Me too.
0: I hate the fact that these kids get their assignments and they read on a
1: Kindle.
0: Papers.
1: I'm talking on a Kindle.
0: I used to have to get book covers.
3: I carry a book with me everywhere. Whatever book I am currently reading right now, I'm reading The Seed of the Soul for the millionth time. Whatever book I'm reading, I carry it around with me because I don't want, if I'm just sitting around somewhere, I'm not going to grab my phone. I'm going to pick up and start reading. I'm going to pick up my book and start reading.
1: Even writing. Yo, remember cursive? When the last time you saw a kid write something in cursive? Just writing, period. That could also increase your, you know.
3: I've never been good at cursive, man.
1: Just writing, period. If you look at some of this chicken scratch that these kids write, because they're not used to writing, everything is electronic now.
3: Now, I'm going to write on my laptop. The only time I write is when I write in my journal. I write physically in my journal.
1: Okay.
3: Yeah.
0: The funny thing is I like to write. Like, whatever I'm doing, whether I'm balancing a budget or I'm writing something out, I like to write.
1: I literally be seeing you.
0: Yeah, I like to write. I don't like to type it down. I like to write. But anyway, let's discuss. 800-585-1051 is The Breakfast Club. Good morning.
5: The Breakfast Club.
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8: It's time for your Tri-State News Update on WEOA. Warrick County residents voiced their concerns this week over the possibility of data centers coming to the area. The Area Plan Commission has recommended a temporary moratorium to give the county time to develop rules for the facilities. County commissioners confirmed they met last month with developers behind Project Zora, which is considering property near Linville. Officials say no construction plans have been filed. The developer has indicated it will not submit a permit application before January. Commissioners say the additional time will allow the county to gather information and develop guidelines addressing the concerns of residents. An Evansville man is headed back to federal prison after authorities say he continued dealing drugs while on supervised release. 45-year-old Dion Dickerson has been sentenced to more than 23 years in prison after pleading guilty to federal methamphetamine and heroin charges. Investigators say Dickerson sold more than 500 grams of meth during four transactions last fall. A search of his home later uncovered more than 800 grams of heroin containing traces of fentanyl and another 170 grams of meth. Dickerson had been released from federal prison in 2025 following an earlier drug and firearms conviction. Ascension St. Vincent is offering free baseline concussion testing for young athletes Thursday. Testing is available for athletes ages 10 and older and establishes a baseline of cognitive function that doctors can use following a possible concussion. Testing will be held from 3 until 5:30 Thursday afternoon at the Ascension St. Vincent Center for Advanced Medicine on St. Mary's Drive in Evansville. Registration is required. And somebody could become a billionaire tonight. The Powerball jackpot has climbed to an estimated $1 billion, with a cash option of more than $433 million. It marks only the eighth time in Powerball history that the jackpot has reached the billion-dollar mark. The next drawing is tonight. The Tri-State forecast for today: mostly sunny, hot and humid, with a slight chance of showers and thunderstorms. Highs in the mid-90s, with southwest winds at 5 to 10 miles per hour. Tonight, a 30% chance of evening showers and storms, then partly cloudy after midnight with lows in the mid-70s. Thursday, partly sunny and continued hot with highs in the mid-90s. Thursday night, partly cloudy with lows in the mid-70s. Hot and humid weather continues through the end of the week.
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3: Morning, everybody. It's DJ Envy, Jess Hilarious, Charlamagne Tha God. We are the Breakfast Club. If you're just joining us, a teacher yesterday, he went viral, and this is what he said.
4: I just finished a 3-hour class. I literally broke down in the middle of class because we had 2 paragraphs to read, 1 sentence complete to write. I gave them the sentence stems. I basically completed the sentence for them in the model. These are 17 and 18-year-old kids, and they couldn't fill in 4 words. 4 words. I gave them the answers before we even had the problem, and they couldn't do it. I simply don't know where the problem is. And I have seniors who simply cannot read, and seniors cannot write. They have the ability to defend their reasoning if it's talking to their homeboy, but applying that to a written text, 2 paragraphs, and they couldn't do it. Our young black men, our young brown men, our young black girls, and our young brown girls. Oh, God.
3: So we're asking, what are your thoughts? 800-585-1051. Hello, who's this?
5: This is Keith from the 75.
6: What's up, Keith?
5: What's up? Praise the Lord, everybody. I just wanted to piggyback off of the one lady. She talked about them not having any books or anything in school. I've been working in the school system for about like 4 or 5 years now. Mm-hmm. I've been doing long term. My first year, I was doing history. And when they told me, okay, I have to teach them U.S. history and everything, I'm like, okay, so do I have textbooks? They were just like, no, we just give them notes. And we just like, you know, let them learn from there. And I would do different assignments and everything. And I'll find books and everything. I'll tell them, hey, go to the back of the book or find definitions. And they don't even know how to go to a glossary to find the definitions to find out what the word means. Jeez. You know what I'm saying? So it's very bad, but it's been scientifically proven because I'm in school trying to finish my degree and everything. But one of the papers I had to write, I had to do some research, and it's been scientifically proven that the lack of textbooks has decreased knowledge for these students.
0: I agree.
5: Because they're not grabbing the same cognitive skills that we grab, even like Jess was talking about, writing in cursive. Those build up cognitive skills and stuff like that. That's of right. Being able to use your hand and use your brain at the same time. So the brain isn't moving. And then we have a joke in our school, the frontal lobe ain't lobing. So that's what's happening for these kids. It's really bad.
0: Yo, imagine reading the autobiography of Malcolm X for the first time, seeing that Malcolm X actually read the dictionary while he was in prison. And then you're a kid, you don't even know where to find a dictionary nowadays. Mm-hmm. An encyclopedia, please. What is that? Yeah. A thesaurus. Right. That's a dinosaur.
6: Yes.
5: And to add one more thing, y'all know this is the last graduating class of Gen Z. So now all these I'm not going to say uneducated, but these students with these lack of skills, they're out into the real world now. When it comes to college.
0: Now, I'm going to be honest with you. We've been had to deal with that because, you know, them kids, them kids that was on them short buses, on them trailers in the back, they've been out in the real world with us too now. So I ain't going to, don't put that on Gen Z.
7: Thank you,
0: see, that's the difference.
7: Yo.
0: See, back in the day when we was in school, we was all segregated for a reason. Mm-hmm. Okay. The kids used to eat lunch before us and all of that. Now we don't know who's who.
3: Well, think about it. Can your kids tell time with a real clock?
0: Yes.
6: Yeah.
3: You know what I mean? Because most kids can't. Most kids don't know the difference between 7:55, 6:30, 4:30.
0: No, our kids' school still teach that.
3: They still do?
0: Yeah, okay. I tried to help my daughter with one of them worksheets. And I'm realizing I don't know how to goddamn tell time anymore.
6: It's different.
0: What the hell? It took me some time too.
6: But my Ash definitely know how to tell time on a regular clock.
3: Nah, I didn't teach my kids. Hello, who's this?
8: Hi, this is Stacy. How are y'all?
0: Stacey, don't call up here all sad for no goddamn reason. This ain't about your cupcake this morning.
8: We're talking about kids that don't know how to read.
6: He can't read.
8: I know. I will call him tomorrow about that. Ooh. We'll address that tomorrow. But no, it's crazy because in school, okay, so when I was younger, I used to stutter like really bad. Mm. But I used to like to read out loud. So what I would do is I would read ahead and make sure I know all the words and then raise my hand and then be excited to read.
7: Smart.
8: Out loud. But I used to stutter like really bad. Like I had a sister-in-law. She would call me Stuttering Stanley. And my name ain't even Stuttering Stanley.
0: What you used to say, I'd be like, I want a sister to suck your...
7: You know what, Charlamagne?
8: You know what? You made a comment earlier, and you was like, you don't know why people listen to this show, or whatever. I listen to this show because y'all are so gay-friendly. Like, even though y'all are married with... No, I'm dead serious. And y'all just funny. Like, I am a long-time listener. I just started calling in when y'all talked about the lottery. But, no, y'all are really, like, dope. Like,
0: Thank you, Stacey.
8: My personal life is really sad. So, the Breakfast Club, like, yo, y'all make me laugh. Like, y'all are funny, but very gay-friendly.
0: Why is your personal life sad, Stacey?
6: What if you don't want to get into it?
0: Okay, we talk about it. Never mind.
3: And Stacey, side note.
6: I'm doing just for my ass.
3: All right, Stacey, side note.
8: Yeah.
3: August is anal sex month. I just want to let you know if you didn't know.
6: What is wrong with you? Why are you passing the information out?
3: August is anal sex month.
6: How you think you don't know that?
8: Envy, you got to make sure the booty clean.
6: Exactly. If anybody would know, then he would know.
3: I don't play with him.
0: Nah, it's anal sex month. Make sure your booty clean, King.
3: I don't play with him no more. Anyway, come on, let's refocus.
0: The moral of the story is this. Kids read less today because they are in front of screens all day.
3: Yes.
0: Laptops, smartphones, video games, instant entertainment. It makes physical books seem boring.
3: Right.
0: Not to mention, like I said earlier, these social media sites, they give these kids short attention spans. So when they sit down to try to read the pages of a book, it feels boring to them. And the most important thing is kids copy adults. Kids grow up seeing their parents staring at devices instead of books. What you think they're gonna do?
3: Right.
6: It's true.
3: And also I would say I think grandmothers are a lost art too, right? And I'm gonna tell you why.
6: Oh my God.
3: My grandmother used to make me read. My mother makes my kids read. Like when grandma comes, them kids get right to it because they know grandma is serious about education.
0: My wife makes the girls read. My wife makes
6: that's right.
0: Read. But I mean, they like
3: grandma
0: read
3: do
0: anyway.
3: It times worse. Grandma do it worse,
0: and that's what I love. Like all of them have a healthy appetite for reading because they're always seeing me or my wife buried in some type of book.
6: See, yeah, like you said, grandmas are not like grandmas no more. Like, remember grandmas used to be fat, bifocals with the same, everybody grandma had that same knitted purple nightgown, titties fighting each other, just coming downstairs. You read that book yet?
0: Yeah.
6: You know?
3: Yes.
6: Oh my God.
0: Bring back the booking program too, man. The booking program was fire. I don't know what would be the incentive. Because, you know, back for us, it was a personal pan pizza. I don't know what the incentive would be for these kids to read four books and then write a book report about these four books to get something free.
3: You know what?
0: But whatever it is, bring back that booking program and let's think about what the incentive would be for these kids.
3: I wonder if one of these video game companies would sponsor that, right? Because it's all in streaming, right? They could give kids Roblox. They could give kids, you know, gaming
6: that
3: things.
6: Would be,
3: something like that.
6: That would be
3: the kids
6: a great
3: would read
6: incentive.
3: To get that. You know what I mean? An incentive to
6: for sure.
3: Do it. But anyway, let's get to the latest with Lauren.
6: Lauren becoming a straight fan.
3: These cuts be so nasty.
9: She gets them from somebody that knows somebody.
0: She gets the details.
10: I'm the homegirl that knows a little bit about everything.
0: She be having the latest on this.
11: Let's say I'm the biggest, the largest.
12: The latest with Lauren LaRosa.
0: Sometimes she has facts, sometimes she have details, sometimes she have a little bit of everything.
6: Well, it's the latest.
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14: Talk to me.
15: All right, y'all. So this has been circulating for a bit on some of the music sites, but I didn't see it a lot of places. And I know we've been talking a lot, or we talked a lot about T.I. and Let Him Know, and he was here and promoting it. The song is platinum now. It's certified platinum by RIAA.
0: Drop on the clues bombs for Tip, damn it. Okay,
15: yes,
0: big platinum status.
15: Yes, it is listed on their site. And for those of you guys who are not familiar, that means that he sold over 1 million units, according to RIAA. So,
3: salute to T.I.
15: Congratulations to T.I. Let Him Know. Now, as we shift gears a bit, still speaking music, NBA YoungBoy, he sat down with Funny Marco.
0: Hilarious.
15: For Funny Marco's show, Open Thoughts.
0: It shouldn't have been funny, but it was funny.
15: It's very funny.
0: There's moments that were funny.
15: Yes.
3: It was serious.
15: It was serious, but it was still funny because the temperament of both of them, right? So, speaking of serious things, they get into a conversation that is now all over the place online. NBA YoungBoy, he talks about the fact that he cut his mother off. Let's take a listen to NBA YoungBoy talking about his mom.
7: I think my relationship with my mama used to be a big part of my anger until I told myself, like, it's just certain shit you can't fix. Like, certain people you're not gonna just bond with in the way that you expect or the way that you desire. Basically, just long for and just hope for. So I started loving my mom from a distance. Like, today I never even, like, speak to her again. Like, we'll never talk again. I know this for a fact, but I love her. Like, I care. I hope she know that too. I want her to know that. Mm-hmm. It ain't got nothing to do with no dollar. It ain't got nothing to do with my trauma no more. Or something that I was supposed to be angry about. Just love them. Cause that's my grandmother's daughter. And I love my grandma deeply. I always been with my grandma. Throughout my whole lifespan, I probably stayed with my grandma 65% of the whole time. Probably 70. My grandma is my mama, but that statement could be disrespectful. And we ain't trying to, like, rub nobody the wrong way. So it's like she played a very big part on some shit. That's my heart, though.
0: I don't see what he said wrong.
6: Yeah. I respect even how he went into it and broke it down, because you got some people who, F my mom. I don't love her. I hate her. Whatever, whatever. He loves her. He's just going to love her from a distance. Mm. Damn, she must have really hurt him, and I'm pretty sure that hurt her to hear that.
0: And you can't tell him that he's wrong because you don't know the experiences that he had with his situation. Mother. Yeah.
3: Mm-hmm. It's always hard to hear that because you put yourself in their place, and you be like, damn, I love my mom a certain way, but like you said, you don't know what their relationship is. Exactly. Yep. What happened with them.
15: Well, his mom, there's been a back and forth. She posted a video online responding to, her name is Sharonda. Let's take a listen to NBA Youngboy's mother responding.
14: Kentrea, you don't talk to me or you don't talk to your kids. Quit playing on me on this internet. I let you lie on me too many mother times. I went down there when you did that video with that man. That man wasn't in your kitchen while I was in your kitchen. Quit playing on me, bro. I don't give a f-. You don't never call me. Just stop lying on me, bro.
0: NBA Young Mama. Mm.
6: Yeah, that's right. Basically.
15: Sure, Honda.
3: And the crazy thing is, the way he said it so respectful.
15: I know.
3: It wasn't disrespectful. It wasn't nasty. It wasn't disgusting.
6: Yeah.
3: And then you see the response, and then you say, I get it. I understand.
6: Yeah.
15: Yeah. Well,
6: I feel for both of them.
3: I do too.
6: But yeah, I like his approach to their relationship.
15: Well, he also got into the tour that he recently did, the Master Tour.
6: Yes.
15: And you guys remember that tour broke records. He made over $70 million across 42 sold-out shows. But he revealed a medical situation that he was actually dealing with during the tour that nobody knew about. Let's take a listen to NBA Youngboy on his heart.
16: With you performing back-to-back and it was new for you, was there any time where you was like, wow, this is too much? Like, I want to kind of pull out of it?
7: Yeah. On tour, a doctor told me the left side of my heart was swollen. And I never told nobody. I just kept doing every show. I finished my tour out like that.
16: Mm-hmm.
7: My heart kind of still is like enlarged on this little side. Mm-hmm. But that explains the music though, right? She's hurting.
16: Mm-hmm. You should do an R&B song.
7: An R&B song?
16: Mm-hmm.
7: With who? Myself? Or the other artist in mind?
16: Omarion.
7: Why not?
6: Did he say Omarion?
15: Hey, yes, listen, Marco said Marco.
0: You gotta salute to Marco for pivoting, because Marco wasn't ready for NBA Youngboy to be as serious as he was at certain points in that interview.
6: Yep.
0: So Marco would just sit there and look at him all dumb, but then he would try to be sympathetic, right? But then he would have to go back to being Marco. Oh, it
6: he's
0: was
6: so awkward. Was I gotta watch that whole thing.
0: Funny.
6: You watched the whole thing, Sean?
3: I watched the whole thing.
6: It was funny.
0: No, I didn't watch the whole thing.
6: Right.
15: Well,
6: are there any funny parts that you saw? What did he get NBA Youngboy to laugh?
0: My favorite part was when NBA Youngboy was checking Marco because he was upset about something that happened in the past.
15: Oh.
0: When they had a mutual friend, and the friend told Marco not to speak to NBA Youngboy for some reason. So he just listened to the person. And NBA Youngboy did not like that.
6: Damn.
0: It's like if you know you're back and somebody walking, don't look him in the eye.
6: Right.
0: So he was respecting what his homegirl was saying.
15: Mm-hmm.
0: But Youngboy was like, we already had a relationship, so why would you listen to her?
6: Wow.
15: And that's the part where he was saying that Marco made the interview weird, like he messed the interview up.
0: Yes, because he didn't address that from the beginning.
15: And they didn't really it was still confusing if you didn't know a lot of the I don't know, but
0: The in and out was Marco knew the girl, and they all knew each other. They all had a mutual friend, and the girl told him, don't speak to young boy. Mm-hmm. So I don't know if she was saying, don't speak to him because he's in the mood today or whatever
6: it
0: was.
6: Right.
0: So he didn't say that to her.
6: Damn.
0: So that's what young boy was addressing.
15: Speaking of mutual friends, you got Marco in trouble, Charlamagne.
0: That's what Marco said. I don't think I did.
15: So there's an Insta story that was circulating. It's supposed to have been posted by Fredo Bang, and Fredo Bang tagged Funny Marco talking about Funny Marco unfollowing him on Instagram and saying that it was because he was with NBA Youngboy. And I saw, Charlamagne, that you posted it and said that it happened because Funny Marco thought that Jalen Hurts was cute.
0: Handsome.
15: Let's take a listen to Funny Marco here on The Breakfast Club talking about Jalen Hurts, and then I'll explain all of this craziness.
3: When I went on the show, he was flirting with me heavy, and I told him I have a man, Charlamagne. He was like, I don't care.
0: I'm not his man.
3: Yes, you are.
0: You gay? You're not gay.
3: Yes, he is.
17: No, why would you just say it like that if I was?
0: No. I never. But you got to. Yeah. So you buy it? What?
17: He bought nothing. I'm just saying, if I was how you asked, I wouldn't tell you.
0: Yeah, he said he was flirting with you.
3: He was. He tried to take me out and everything.
15: Oh, you wouldn't tell
0: him. So you was flirting with him?
3: He was.
0: I don't know.
17: He wasn't trying to take me out. If I was gay, he would not be my type.
0: What you like?
15: Okay.
16: Jalen Hurts.
3: What does he have over me?
16: Nah, you just. You like a Frenchie a little bit.
15: Frenchie. Oh my God. Frenchie's that's my favorite type of dude. I love that.
16: I didn't say he was ugly. I'm just saying Frenchie.
3: So was he a pit bull?
16: No.
0: So the funny is not because you're hilarious, it's because you. Like,
16: no, because
0: we didn't cut this clip, guys. Yeah.
15: All right.
3: We didn't need that whole thing.
0: We didn't need that whole thing.
3: They didn't need
15: well,
3: that whole
15: thing. Because
0: the
15: of that.
0: Was, Marco said Jalen Hurts was handsome.
3: Yes.
0: And because when he said Jalen Hurts was handsome, everybody online went crazy. Because
15: you called him funny.
0: I don't know what you're talking about. But everybody went crazy and thought he was gay. So Marco unfollowed everybody except for Jalen Hurts. Mm-hmm. And then when he refollowed people, he forgot to follow some people back.
15: Including Fredo Bang.
0: And what did Fredo say?
15: Fredo said that Jalen Hurts, that Marco did not have to wait to get around old boy talking about NBA YoungBoy to do that. He said he's going to see him. He said, I'm going to see you.
6: Jesus.
15: He said, you could have bended that. You don't have to wait to get around dude. And he tagged him. He said, I'm going to see you.
0: Well, Fredo and YoungBoy got some type of issue?
15: They've had issues. But I thought at one point it was cool. Then I don't know. Mm-hmm.
6: But all of this over a follow is crazy.
0: That's what I'm saying. Fredo, I want you to know that Marco did not mean anything by that. He didn't mean anything. It wasn't personal at all. He unfollowed everybody and was only following Jalen Hurts because he thinks Jalen Hurts
6: is handsome. Yeah.
0: And then when he started refollowing people,
3: he forgot to follow
6: Fredo.
0: It had nothing to do with YoungBoy. Or the fact that he might not think you're handsome.
3: Mm. Wow.
6: Oh, well, you know what? I know we gotta go, but you know who should have redid the Different World song? Fantasia. She got that same that Aretha Franklin got. She could have killed it. Oh my God. Because I said Jennifer Hudson, she be screaming too. But Fantasia got that soul scream.
3: We gotta go. We gotta go.
15: Top Dog Law.
0: I don't think Brandy did a bad job. But
15: no, she didn't.
3: We gotta go.
15: We can take it to Netflix.
0: We'll talk about it on Netflix.
15: Yes. 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
0: I like the gangster making more than 10 figures. Yeah. I'm a downer. Riding with you in his bag. Only with the hitters for his girl. He a tricker calling up his trap phone. Where you at?

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1: It's time for your Tri-State News Update on WEOA. Warrick County residents voiced their concerns this week over the possibility of data centers coming to the area. The Area Plan Commission has recommended a temporary moratorium to give the county time to develop rules for the facilities. County commissioners confirmed they met last month with developers behind Project Zora, which is considering property near Linville. Officials say no construction plans have been filed. The developer has indicated it will not submit a permit application before January. Commissioners say the additional time will allow the county to gather information and develop guidelines addressing the concerns of residents. An Evansville man is headed back to federal prison after authorities say he continued dealing drugs while on supervised release. 45-year-old Dion Dickerson has been sentenced to more than 23 years in prison after pleading guilty to federal methamphetamine and heroin charges. Investigators say Dickerson sold more than 500 grams of meth during four transactions last fall. A search of his home later uncovered more than 800 grams of heroin containing traces of fentanyl and another 170 grams of meth. Dickerson had been released from federal prison in 2025 following an earlier drug and firearms conviction. Ascension St. Vincent is offering free baseline concussion testing for young athletes Thursday. Testing is available for athletes ages 10 and older and establishes a baseline of cognitive function that doctors can use following a possible concussion. Testing will be held from 3 until 5:30 Thursday afternoon at the Ascension St. Vincent Center for Advanced Medicine on St. Mary's Drive in Evansville. Registration is required. And somebody could become a billionaire tonight. The Powerball jackpot has climbed to an estimated $1 billion, with a cash option of more than $433 million. It marks only the eighth time in Powerball history that the jackpot has reached the billion-dollar mark. The next drawing is tonight. The Tri-State forecast for today: mostly sunny, hot and humid, with a slight chance of showers and thunderstorms. Highs in the mid-90s, with southwest winds at 5 to 10 miles per hour. Tonight, a 30% chance of evening showers and storms, then partly cloudy after midnight with lows in the mid-70s. Thursday, partly sunny and continued hot with highs in the mid-90s. Thursday night, partly cloudy with lows in the mid-70s. Hot and humid weather continues through the end of the week.
2: The Fair Housing Law prohibits discrimination in the sale, rental, and financing of housing-related transactions. The Human Relations Commission promotes non-discrimination and works to ensure fair and equal housing opportunities for all. Any actions or omissions taken because of race, sex, color, religion, disability, familial status, or national origin that restricts your housing choices is unlawful. If you believe that your rights have been violated, contact the Human Relations Commission at 436-4927. This announcement was funded through the City of Evansville's Community Development Block Grant.
3: The Word 120, the New King James Version of the Bible. Self-examination, at least every once in a while, can be good. Here's a question. Is there a need for you to experience a course correction in this life by seeking to go in a different direction? Strongly consider the words of the prophet Jeremiah in chapter 15 and verse 16 as related to the word of God, which says, "Your words were found, and I ate them. And your word was to me the joy and rejoicing of my heart. For I am called by your name, O Lord God of hosts." Here's a suggestion. Get into the Word of God and stay there. As a prophet of God, Jeremiah was not always popular. Yet when faced with adversity, it did not stop him from doing the will of God. chapter 20 and verses 7 through 9, he says, "O Lord, you induced me and I was persuaded. You are stronger than I and have prevailed. I am in derision daily. Everyone mocks me. For when I spoke, I cried out. I shouted violence and plunder because the word of the Lord was made to me a reproach and a derision daily. Then I said, I will not make mention of him nor

0: speak any more in his name. But his word was in my heart like a burning fire shut up in my bones, and I was weary of holding back and could not. Fast forward to today. What would Jesus say about what is being preached today? Is it about saving souls, which is the mission, or is it about a whole lot of other what amounts to as stuff? Which begs another question. Do you know Jesus? If not, you need to.
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0: The Fair Housing Law prohibits discrimination in the sale, rental, and financing of housing-related transactions. 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If you believe that your rights have been violated, contact the Human Relations Commission at 436-4927. This announcement was funded through the City of Evansville's Community Development Block Grant.
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4: We live a life where we bite our tongue based off who we may offend. 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
6: That is why Charlamagne is here.
1: Some donkey today just saw themselves.
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1: You know, Donkey of the Day for Tuesday, August 11th, goes to Ray Daniels. Okay, if you don't know who Ray Daniels is, Wikipedia says he's a Canadian music executive, record producer, and talent manager. But, you know, he's a podcaster nowadays. He calls himself the cultural referee. Well, if you're going to call yourself a cultural referee, then you have to call things correctly. And yesterday, Ray Daniels got it really wrong. See, he was on his podcast, Ray Daniels Presents, I believe it's called. And he said definitively, okay, without a shadow of a doubt, that Jay-Z had a new album coming out. Let's listen.
9: You got to guard your reputation at all cost. We have to learn from Hove. Hove is not going to put himself out there to be laughed at. It's just, I'm not doing 60,000, y'all. By the way, I'll tell you something that I know I heard about on the Jay-Z tip. Just a little quick update. His album is done.
10: Okay.
9: It's completely done. It's just, we might get it if somebody partners with him. If nobody partners with him, it's not coming. he is not playing about his brand.
10: You said this like a month ago.
9: Yeah, you can't. Somebody called and confirmed it from me. So I was like, okay, I just want to reveal it on the team.
11: You heard it here first.
9: Heard it here first. Yeah. Let's go.
1: Well, you need to block that somebody, Ray. Okay, because Roc Nation, who I work for, allegedly, replied to that commentary by posting in their story, album done, in air quotes, fake news. Okay, there is a part of me that wishes Roc Nation didn't even do that. Because in a lot of ways, things like that are validation for the Ray Daniels of the world. And that's really why I'm doing this donkey this morning. See, nobody cares about having a voice that has actual value. People only care about going viral by any means. Okay, I know Ray is loving this attention. Okay, this is what these guys do this for. They don't care about being right. They don't care about having credibility. They just care about attention. They just care about being acknowledged. But I'm here to tell you, that's not sustainable. Okay, you know, Ray told me once himself, I only met Ray once in my life. I think I talked to him twice, once on the phone, and I met him because he was at the Black Effect Podcast Festival earlier this year in Atlanta. And he said to me that he only started podcasting and he only says the things that he says because he wants another job in the music industry. I don't even know what that means. Okay, because I thought he was in the music industry already, but he said to me saying the things he says gets him attention from these music industry folks I guess he's trying to work with. Well, Ray, when you get things so wrong consistently, all you do is show people exactly why you don't have a job in the music industry. Okay, you call yourself a cultural referee. Well, when a sports referee consistently makes incorrect calls, major professional leagues and amateur organizations use internal gradings to hold them accountable, and poor grades directly lower an official's ranking within their league. Oh, your ranking's pretty low right now, Ray. Okay, look, I don't know what your grade is amongst people who don't know any better. Okay, the regular everyday person who gets on YouTube and listens to you might swear by you because they don't know any better. But to someone like me, you get an F at your worst, a C plus at your best. Well, actually a C minus. A C minus at your best. Okay, because majority of the time I listen to you, I think to myself, is there anyone on planet Earth who knows less about what's going on in the music and podcasting business than Ray Daniels? Just my opinion, Ray. Okay, and I know you think I work for Roc Nation. Okay, I've heard your commentary on it. So you're going to try to say Roc Nation paid me to say this, but this is just all my opinion. Okay, here's a pro tip. All right, instead of saying matter-of-factly Jay-Z album is done, how about say someone told you? Oh, you don't know if this is true or not, but this is what you heard. Okay, if you carry it like that, then it really doesn't damage your reputation or credibility in this space. But when you say it the way you said it, as if you in the studio sitting next to Guru, okay, while the track list is being arranged, as if you in the marketing meetings listening to what the rollout plan is, okay, if you say it like that, if you say it like you 100% know what you're saying is the truth, that's when you lose credibility, okay? You lose credibility as a media personality by breaking the trust your audience places in your accuracy, independence, and integrity. That's what y'all try to do to me when you say I work for Roc Nation, okay? You want the audience to not trust my independence and integrity. But what about your integrity, Ray Daniels? For what shall it profit a man if he shall gain a few clicks, go viral a little bit, and lose his own soul? Okay, I know we in an era where people think all publicity is good publicity, but it's not. okay? Because negative attention can destroy consumer trust, all right? Ray, this might be some people's first time hearing about you. And now they know you as the guy who's loud and wrong. That can cause damage to your brand or reputation, and that can take years to fix, okay? So if you're really the cultural referee, you won't get mad at any of this. You won't make excuses for any of this. You will simply get on your platform and tell everybody you got it wrong. Okay, integrity is making sure that the things you say and the things you do are in alignment. Okay, integrity is telling the truth and fixing mistakes. Let's see how you call this on yourself, Mr. Cultural Referee. Please let Remy Ma give Ray Daniels the biggest hee-haw.
2: Hee-haw, hee-haw, you stupid motherfucker, are you dumb?
1: All right. Yes, ma'am.
7: All right, Charlamagne, thank you for that donkey today.
1: Yes, indeed.
7: All right, when we come back, we got the positive note and more, so don't move. It's the Breakfast Club. Good morning. Huh?

0: DJ Envy, Just Hilarious, Charlamagne Tha God. We are the Breakfast Club. Now, salute to Vic Mensa for joining us this morning.
1: Salute to the good brother Vic Mensa. 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
0: That's right.
1: Yes.
0: So definitely check out Vic Mensa.
1: I think that's brought to you by Masterpill, I believe.
0: I'm not sure. I didn't see.
1: Mm-hmm.
0: Anyway, well, salute to Vic Mensa.
1: And you know what I want to tell people, man? 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But put it on your calendars. 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
0: All right. When we come back, we got the positive note. It's the Breakfast Club. Good morning. Mm-hmm.

0: It's DJ Envy, Just Hilarious, Charlamagne Tha God. We are the Breakfast Club. Now, you back in the Cali this weekend?
1: Yes, I am. West Coast. I'm coming to the Bay. Pleasanton, California. We got shows this Friday, August 14th. We got two of them at Tommy T's Comedy Club, one of my favorite places to come when I'm in the Bay. And we got two shows also that Saturday, August 15th. So get your tickets, JustHilariousOfficial.com.
0: All right. Charlamagne, you got a positive note?
2: I do, man. I've been telling y'all all morning that I'm rereading The Seat of the Soul by Gary Zukav. I've read that book a million times, but one of my favorite parts of that book is this quote: reality is what we take to be true. What we take to be true is what we believe. What we believe is based upon our perceptions. What we perceive depends upon what we look for. What we look for depends upon what we think. What we think depends upon what we perceive. What we perceive determines what we believe. What we believe determines what we take to be true. And what we take to be true is our reality. Have a great day.
1: You did that one before.
3: Breakfast Club, bitches!
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1: Rap to you real quick. I want to enjoy the luxury of like not knowing each other for real. Hold up.

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1: Hey, Sprite is celebrating hip-hop by highlighting 50 tracks that shape the culture along with limited edition Sprite and Sprite Zero bottles and cans, featuring lyrics from the records. They're incredible. So check out the Sprite Living track list and the stories behind the bars. Play it, debate it, collect it.
0: The Breakfast Club.
1: All right, y'all. Now, Sprite is celebrating hip-hop in a major way by curating 50 tracks that help shape the culture and drop limited edition Sprite and Sprite Zero bottles and cans with lyrics from those records. The cans and the track lists are fire. We're talking from rap legends to the hottest artists carrying the hip-hop torch today. Personally, I'm shouting out lyrics like, "Cash rules everything around me." But there's no wrong answer. Check out the full Sprite Living track list and dive into the stories behind your favorite bars. Play it, debate it, and collect it.
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4: It's time for your Tri-State News Update on WEOA. Warrick County residents voiced their concerns this week over the possibility of data centers coming to the area. The Area Plan Commission has recommended a temporary moratorium to give the county time to develop rules for the facilities. County commissioners confirmed they met last month with developers behind Project Zora, which is considering property near Linville. Officials say no construction plans have been filed. The developer has indicated it will not submit a permit application before January. Commissioners say the additional time will allow the county to gather information and develop guidelines addressing the concerns of residents. An Evansville man is headed back to federal prison after authorities say he continued dealing drugs while on supervised release. 45-year-old Dion Dickerson has been sentenced to more than 23 years in prison after pleading guilty to federal methamphetamine and heroin charges. Investigators say Dickerson sold more than 500 grams of meth during four transactions last fall. A search of his home later uncovered more than 800 grams of heroin containing traces of fentanyl and another 170 grams of meth. Dickerson had been released from federal prison in 2025 following an earlier drug and firearms conviction. Ascension St. Vincent is offering free baseline concussion testing for young athletes Thursday. Testing is available for athletes ages 10 and older and establishes a baseline of cognitive function that doctors can use following a possible concussion. Testing will be held from 3 until 5:30 Thursday afternoon at the Ascension St. Vincent Center for Advanced Medicine on St. Mary's Drive in Evansville. Registration is required. And somebody could become a billionaire tonight. The Powerball jackpot has climbed to an estimated $1 billion, with a cash option of more than $433 million. It marks only the eighth time in Powerball history that the jackpot has reached the billion-dollar mark. The next drawing is tonight.
5: The Tri-State forecast for today: mostly sunny, hot and humid, with a slight chance of showers and thunderstorms. Highs in the mid-90s, with southwest winds at 5 to 10 miles per hour. Tonight, a 30% chance of evening showers and storms, then partly cloudy after midnight with lows in the mid-70s. Thursday, partly sunny and continued hot with highs in the mid-90s. Thursday night, partly cloudy with lows in the mid-70s. Hot and humid weather continues through the end of the week.
6: 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If you believe that your rights have been violated, contact the Human Relations Commission at 436-4927. This announcement was funded through the City of Evansville's Community Development Block Grant.
7: Here is your community calendar. Mount Olive Galilee Baptist Church, 825 Lyon Street, will be celebrating their 88th church anniversary on Sunday, August the 9th at 11 o'clock a.m. Their theme, Binding Our Hearts in Love. Anniversary speaker will be Reverend Dwayne Blair from McFarland Baptist Church. Cleves Memorial CME Church, usher anniversary celebrating 102 years. Come join us on Sunday, August the 9th at 3 o'clock p.m. Our guest, Reverend Dr. Velma R. Thomas Snow. Mayor Stephanie Terry and Evansville community leaders mark the 61st anniversary of the 1965 Voting Rights Act on Friday, August the 7th, 10 o'clock a.m. in the Evansville Civic Center, room 301. Speakers will be Mayor Stephanie Terry, Dottie Thomas, Clerk of the Courts, Annette Ushery, representing the NAACP Evansville branch, Reverend Todd Robertson, President, Evansville Baptist Ministers and Deacons Alliance, and Ms. Diane Clemens Boyd, President of the Evansville Alumni Chapter of Delta Sigma Theta Sorority, Incorporated. This event is sponsored by the League of Women Voters of Southwestern Indiana, NAACP Evansville Branch 3048B, Evansville Alumni Chapter of Delta Sigma Theta Sorority, Incorporated, Bridge, Building Respect and Integrity in Greater Evansville, and Indivisible Evansville. The Christian Women's Society of First Missionary Baptist Church will observe their 43rd annual day on Sunday, August 16th at 3 o'clock p.m. Special guests will be Reverend Ryan Jackson of New Hope Baptist Church, along with his choir and congregation. Host Pastor, George H. Madison, Jr.
3: Praise the Lord, everybody. I'm Pastor Randall K. Landers, Sr., Dove Chapel Full Gospel Baptist Church. The church is located at the south end of Red Bank Road on the curb as you approach the Burdett Park entrance. Dove Chapel is a church where all are welcome. The edification of the saints and the evangelism of the sinner is priority.
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Hit cool, I ain't gon' lie. 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Put on that for me, make it fly. Bitch says he blood, you know how I ride. His bitch says he blood, he know how I roll. Conceited this, I get out of, I change up my, like I change my clothes. The hood winning, I'm up in the skull. Now,

0: like you want to hang with a, the new hip-hop at R&B, 98.5, 100.7, WEOA, Middays with Nina. Welcome to Hump Day. Yep, we've made it to the middle of the week already. Now, it's really going down in the 11 o'clock hour because I got so much to talk about. There have been so many food recalls in the last couple of weeks, going to tap into that. And there's a particular female rapper that says after healing from a bad breakup, she's finally back. So yeah, 11 o'clock hour, it's going down. Make sure you stick around. High Fashion, Roddy Ricch coming up next on the new 98.5.
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1: 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I be

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1: Yeah, I miss you, but I got no time for that. Damn, yeah.
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0: This is that chill, baby, right here on the new Hip Hop at R&B, 98.5, 100.7, WEOA. I don't know if you noticed, but the last couple of weeks, there have been so many recalls on food. So I kind of took some notes, jotted it down on today's episode of things you cannot eat. Taylor Farm, they recalled guacamole. The CDC warns us that blueberries and raspberries could carry cyclospora. 1.5 million eggs have been recalled due to salmonella. And a couple of days ago, there were 36 people that were hospitalized in a salmonella outbreak that linked to Mexican jalapenos. So if you go on lunch break today, honey, don't eat the jalapenos because you might get that Nella. Okay. But we're keeping you up to date on, man, stuff like this, what you can and cannot eat, on our station website, the new 98.5.
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7: Drinking is very bad. Yo, I got a fake ID though.

Middays with Nina. It's Fat Joe Remy, my French Montana, all the way up. It's some musical espresso for you right here on the new 98.5.

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1: JY, turn me up. Miami. That's for all my scammers and my kid money.

0: The Veep Waiting Room right here on the new Hip Hop and R&B 98.5, 100.7 WEOA. A few things that are trending right now after a somewhat public breakup. He cheated, you know. Meg Thee Stallion took some time to heal. Now she's back. She posted that Act 3 is on the way. The Michael Jackson biopic that can now be watched at home on Stars. And Lionsgate did confirm that a second movie is going to be released either the end of 27 or early 28. And of course, we've talked about the next versus battle going down. Donnell Jones takes on Joe August 20th. We're keeping you up to date on all things trending. 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
1: Hey, I'm not even gonna lie. 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

0: 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WEOA Middays with Nina. 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

0: 42nd Street, Evansville, Indiana. And we just getting started. Labor Day weekend. 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

0: The Fair Housing Law prohibits discrimination in the sale, rental, and financing of housing-related transactions. The Human Relations Commission promotes non-discrimination and works to ensure fair and equal housing opportunities for all. Any actions or omissions taken because of race, sex, color, religion, disability, familial status, or national origin that restricts your housing choices is unlawful. If you believe that your rights have been violated, contact the Human Relations Commission at 436-4927. This announcement was funded through the City of Evansville's Community Development Block Grant.
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0: And won't new T.I. Summer Walker right here on the new Hip Hop and R&B 98.5, 100.7 WEOA. Don't forget, big versus battle going down between Donnell Jones and Joe. That's going to be happening on August 20th. And I'm going to say this, it's that grown and sexy. This is not going to be for everybody. This is for the grown and sexy. I think Joe has tons of hits. Okay, they both do, but I think Joe has more hits. Donnell Jones, however, in my opinion, is the better vocalist, but it's still going to be a great time. And according to DJ, it's not going to be one of those verses where they're beefing back and forth. They said they're two grown men, so it's just going to be a great night of great music. Looking forward to it. All right, Lennox, Vacancy, two songs from now, the new 98.5.
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1: 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If you believe that your rights have been violated, contact the Human Relations Commission at 436-4927. This announcement was funded through the City of Evansville's Community Development Block Grant.
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Turn my headphone down a little bit. Yeah.

0: a lot right here on Manu, Hip Hop and R&B, 98.5, 100.7, WEOA. I literally took notes. In the last couple of weeks, there have been a lot of recalls. Taylor Farms, they recalled guacamole. The CDC told us that blueberries and raspberries could carry cyclospora. 1.5 million eggs have been recalled due to salmonella. And about, I want to say a week or so ago, it was reported that 36 people were hospitalized in a salmonella outbreak linked to Mexican jalapenos. So if you're on your lunch break right now, I wouldn't eat jalapenos, period. Or you might get that Nella. You might get that Nella. Here's another episode of Don't Eat That right here on the new 98.5.
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Don't. 40, what's up, shebang? 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What am I now possessed? How do I feel to refresh? Secrets I know got you stressed. 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

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All these designer clothes, I look like a damn booster. 160, stay true. Phone chirping in the morning, baby, we roosters.

0: Finesse, Boss Man D-Lo, right here on the new Hip Hop and R&B, 98.5, 100.7, WEOA. After a somewhat public breakup, Meg Thee Stallion took some time to heal, and now she is back. She posted on social media that Act 3 is on the way, so super excited about that. The Michael Jackson biopic, it can now be watched at home on Stars. And Lionsgate did confirm that the second movie is going to be released either at the end of 27 or early 28. Big versus battle on deck. We talked about that. Donnell Jones versus Joe. That's happening on August 20th. And this one right here is for the grown and sexy. All things trending on our station website, WEOA985FM.com. The new 98.5.
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12: 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The Christian Women's Society of First Missionary Baptist Church will observe their 43rd annual day. On Sunday, August 16th at 3 p.m., special guest will be Reverend Ryan Jackson of New Hope Baptist Church along with his choir and congregation. The Golden Age, Men's Breakfast Club invites you to Revival is Here. Monday, August 17th, guest pastor is William Payne, senior pastor of St. Paul Baptist Church. Tuesday, August 18th, guest pastor Lynn Owens, House of Purpose. And Wednesday, August 19th, Pastor Todd Robertson, Liberty Missionary Baptist Church. 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On Sunday, August 23rd at 3:30 p.m. at 1250 Powell Street in Henderson, Kentucky. Guest speaker is Pastor Jimmy Hubbard of Greater Missionary Baptist Church from Clarksville, Tennessee. A fellowship dinner will be served. Join the conversation at the Meet Your Candidates Forum on Saturday, September 12th at St. John's East Church, 7000 Lincoln Avenue, from 11 a.m. to 2 p.m. Come ask questions and hear firsthand about the vision, plans, and priorities that impact our community. 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
1: 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Oh, yeah, yeah. Oh, you know, I just be getting out my body sometimes. It's just matching up to my aesthetics, but you know what I'm saying? Motherfuckers, I need to be appreciating it.

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0: 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We talked about a lot today, so a recap of everything that's trending and what got discussed, from all of the food recalls to Meg Thee Stallion. She's coming back. 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Bryson Tiller, Whatever She Wants, that's coming up two songs from now on the new 98.5.
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Like I'm singing Maze, I made her tell me what she want. I'm already gone. She spoiled as muck.

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1: The Word 120, the New King James Version of the Bible. Self-examination, at least every once in a while, can be good. Here's a question. Is there a need for you to experience a course correction in this life by seeking to go in a different direction? Strongly consider the words of the prophet Jeremiah in chapter 15 and verse 16 as related to the word of God, which says, "Your words were found, and I ate them. And your word was to me the joy and rejoicing of my heart. For I am called by your name, O Lord God of hosts." Here's a suggestion. Get into the Word of God and stay there. As a prophet of God, Jeremiah was not always popular. Yet when faced with adversity, it did not stop him from doing the will of God. Chapter 20 and verses 7 through 9, he says, "O Lord, you induced me and I was persuaded. You are stronger than I and have prevailed. I am in derision daily. Everyone mocks me. For when I spoke, I cried out. I shouted violence and plunder, because the word of the Lord was made to me a reproach and a derision daily. Then I said, I will not make mention of him nor speak any more in his name. But his word was in my heart like a burning fire shut up in my bones, and I was weary of holding back and could not." Fast forward to today. What would Jesus say about what is being preached today? Is it about saving souls, which is the mission, or is it about a whole lot of other what amounts to as stuff? Which begs another question. Do you know Jesus? If not, you need to.
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The National Weather Service in Paducah has issued a severe thunderstorm warning for northeastern Warwick County in southwestern Indiana, northeastern Spencer County in southwestern Indiana, southeastern Pike County in southwestern Indiana, until 4:15 p.m. or 5:15 p.m. At 3:29 p.m. or 4:29 p.m., severe thunderstorms were located along a line extending from near Jasper to 8 miles north of Folsomville to 6 miles northeast of Linville, moving southeast at 25 miles per hour. Additional strong storms were developing out ahead of the line. Expected hazards include 60 miles per hour wind gusts and half-dollar size hail. This is a radar-indicated threat. The following impacts are expected. Hail damage to vehicles is expected. Expect wind damage to roofs, siding, and trees. Locations impacted include Dale, Folsomville, Santa Claus, Tennyson, and Gentryville. This includes Interstate 64 in Indiana between mile markers 44 and 60. Repeating, a severe thunderstorm warning has been issued until 5:15 p.m. or 4:15 p.m. for the following counties in Indiana, Pike, Spencer, and Warwick.

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The National Weather Service in Paducah has issued a severe thunderstorm warning for southwestern Roy County in southwestern Indiana, northeastern Vandenberg County in southwestern Indiana until 5 p.m. At 4:17 p.m., severe thunderstorms were located along a line extending from near Chandler to near Evansville, moving east at 35 miles per hour. Expected hazards include 60 miles per hour wind gusts and half-dollar size hail. This is a radar-indicated threat. The following impacts are expected. Hail damage to vehicles is expected. Expect wind damage to roofs, siding, and trees. Locations impacted include Evansville, Boonville, Newburgh, Chandler, Melody Hill, and Darmstadt. This includes Interstate 69 in Indiana between mile markers 4 and 17. Repeating, a severe thunderstorm warning has been issued until 5 p.m. for the following counties in Indiana, Vandenberg, and Warwick.

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1: Love is neither naive nor cynical about human nature. Rather, it is compassionate, understanding, patient, and accepting of others. It neither ignores nor approves failure. It forgives them. As God has accepted me, just as I am in Christ, and by the grace of God, I am learning to love myself as I am, so must I learn to love and accept each person God entrusts to my life. Has God's acceptance of me, faults and all, caused me to become shameless and careless about my faults and sins? Has it not rather strengthened and encouraged me to progressively put off my sins and put on the character and conduct of Jesus? Christ's life is an unspoken sermon of judgment on my sins. His love is a silent summons to change. I am under no misconception concerning Christ's view of my sins. I am clear about the way he wants me to go. Why then would I think my acceptance of other human beings implies that I endorse his error, commend his faults, or approve of his sins? As C.S. Lewis puts it, God doesn't accept us because we are lovable. He accepts us so that we might become lovable. He genuinely loves and accepts us as we really are in the present. This is because his love and acceptance of us is not based on our personal characteristics and accomplishments, but upon the redeeming life, death, and resurrection of his Son on our behalf. As my good friend Kenwood DeVore would always say, God doesn't love us because of, he loves us in spite of. And if that is good,

0: The National Weather Service in Paducah has issued a severe thunderstorm warning for Central Vandenberg County in southwestern Indiana until 5:15 p.m. At 4:41 p.m., a severe thunderstorm was located over Evansville, moving southeast at 30 miles per hour. Expected hazards include 60 miles per hour wind gusts and quarter-size hail. This is a radar-indicated threat. The following impacts are expected. Hail damage to vehicles is expected. Expect wind damage to roofs, siding, and trees. Locations impacted include Evansville and Casson. This includes Interstate 69 in Indiana between mile markers 1 and 3. Repeating, a severe thunderstorm warning has been issued until 5:15 p.m. for the following county, Vandenberg, Indiana.
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No, she thinks she me when she driving the sport. Real over everything, I'm in force. Lit up the city when I got a torch. I went and got it, I didn't have a choice. I'm from the dirty, we took the north. Step on the, I can't show no remorse. 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

0: Students who can read by the end of third grade are 35% more likely to graduate. I'm Dr. Katie Jenner, Indiana Secretary of Education, here to tell you how reading 30 minutes per day can improve the trajectory of a child's life. Whether you are reading with your child or they are reading independently, this is one of the most important things you can do to help them succeed. So this school year, please encourage your child to continue reading. It's a small habit that makes a big difference.
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6: Change. 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
1: Early in the morning, late at night. It don't even matter what time it is. Presidential roller, RM, wait. Whenever I found time, it's okay.

The National Weather Service in Paducah has issued a severe thunderstorm warning for southwestern Vanderburgh County in southwestern Indiana, east central Posey County in southwestern Indiana, northwestern Henderson County in northwestern Kentucky until 6:15 p.m. At 5:25 p.m., a severe thunderstorm was located 7 miles east of Mount Vernon, moving southeast at 20 miles per hour. Expected hazards include 60 miles per hour wind gusts and quarter-size hail. This is a radar-indicated threat. The following impacts are expected. Hail damage to vehicles is expected. Expect wind damage to roofs, siding, and trees. Locations impacted include Evansville and Henderson. Repeating, a severe thunderstorm warning has been issued until 6:15 p.m. for the following counties in Indiana, Posey and Vanderburgh, and Henderson, Kentucky.

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0: 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Got the best show going in. Hit the line, call in. Tell them play your song again. 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

3 p.m., special guest will be Reverend Ryan Jackson of New Hope Baptist Church, along with his choir and congregation. The Golden Age Men's Breakfast Club invites you to Revival Is Here. 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A fellowship dinner will be served. 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
1: 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If you believe that your rights have been violated, contact the Human Relations Commission at 436-4927. This announcement was funded through the City of Evansville's Community Development Block Grant.
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2: 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Post it on the corner.
3: Ha. 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

Stocky one handsome little devil. 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Think I'm tricking, I just told her two letters. 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
2: All right, y'all. I thought we would never see a day like this. So the two-part murder trial is underway. Jury selection is happening right now in Las Vegas on National Hip Hop Day of all days. They got Suge Knight, Diddy, and Nevada's governor on the witness list, okay? Now, apparently, prosecutors got a jailhouse call that's going to undercut Keefe D's, I guess, entire, I don't know, confession. Because he said he made it all up.
3: So, out of curiosity, right, let's say you was on the left side of the white Cadillac and you seen Tupac and Suge Knight. What would have been your response?
4: It's hard to say. I don't know. But I would have had to take up on my nephew for sure.
3: So you would have shot up the BMW with Tupac and Suge Knight in it?
4: I would have taken up on my nephew. I would just leave it like that.
2: He said that it wasn't real. He said he didn't really kill Tupac or anything like that. He was doing it to cloud chase.
5: 27 years and y'all want to say, they put that shit all over the social media, though. That's like Tupac. I'm like, that's some bullshit.
6: Yeah, they ain't got shit, though. They try to use my statements against me. You're gonna lose, dude.
2: Well, apparently prosecutors got a jailhouse call that is going to send him to jail, okay? And so this is an exclusive detail. No one has ever reported on this. And so we will be watching. And I'm sure some courthouse reporters are going to be down there as well. And guess what else is happening that we haven't seen in such a long time? Yes, Oprah Winfrey and her longtime partner, Stedman Graham.
7: Wow, we met a long time ago. We've been together for a long time. It's been great. I mean, I'm so lucky and very fortunate to have a great partner.
2: It was a reunion, and I guess she wanted to step out with her man, you know, because that's why a lot of people were calling her gay all of these years, because she was always outside with Gail. And Gail had no man, and she never showed her man. But today, she showed her man, okay? So congratulations to Oprah and Stedman. They have never married. I don't think they have any plans on marrying, but hey, that's her man, and she's sticking beside him.
0: It's OY with Tasha K.
2: Thank you, Ink.
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